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2: With a temperature of 96 degrees and a heat index of 108, we welcome you to the Darlington Raceway in South Carolina. Motor Racing Network is live and on the air with coverage of practice and qualifying for the Cookout Southern 500. I'm Mike Bagley alongside Alex Hayden and Todd Gordon. We welcome you into the track Too Tough to Tame. It is a Labor Day weekend, and we are about to start the 2026 chase for the NASCAR Cup Series Championship.
3: Kicking off with a granddaddy race for NASCAR. It is one of the crown jewel events, the Cookout Southern 500, the 77th renewal of the Cookout Southern 500 here at this great, tough old Darlington Raceway. But we got to get practice in first. 50 minutes of practice time. All the cars will go out, have track time together instead of the two different groups. They'll have two sets of Goodyear Eagle tires with which to work throughout this practice session. And we're going to have the opportunity to go qualifying to set the field in the starting lineup for the Southern 500.
2: However, we will be delayed in that exercise because 8 minutes before we went on the air, we got a lightning strike, and the Darlington Raceway is in a lightning hold as we speak. For every bolt of lightning that hits within an 8-mile radius, there is a 30-minute window where no activity can take place. The grandstands have just been cleared. You do see some crew members milling around in the garage and whatnot, but for the most part, Todd Gordon, pit road has been cleared. So everybody goes into a holding pattern and has to stand down until Mother Nature basically turns off the juice as far as the lightning bolts around this area are concerned.
4: Yeah, definitely. You know, as you look around, hey, there's clouds in the sky. There's some pop-up showers. It's hot here in the southeast. That means pop-up storms. Had one to our south that kind of brought us into this hold. We'll see where it plays out. A couple of spotty little showers. We'll see how they progress as we move forward.
3: It is overcast in and around the racetrack, but here specifically at the Darlington Raceway, sun is beating down. It is hot here at the racetrack, but there is weather all around this racetrack. So we'll keep a close eye on that and continue to wait out the lightning delay here at the racetrack. That's called Too Tough to Tame. From Darlington Raceway, this is the Motor Racing Network, the voice of NASCAR.
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7: 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He and Hamlin bump.
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3: We welcome you back to Darlington Raceway, again in a lightning hold. Not a drop of rain has fallen here at the racetrack. Sun's still beating down on the front side, but it is for precaution and for safety reasons. 8 miles radius around any given racetrack that we're at on a weekend, this case here in South Carolina. Draw an 8-mile circle around it. If there's lightning within that 8-mile radius, we have to go into the mandatory hold for safety purposes.
4: Yeah, this is just one of those situations where we've got to work our way through weather and making sure everybody, the competitors and the fan base, are in a safe position. Here at Darlington Speedway, they have cleared the grandstands. They have a note up here on the screens in front of us that says that you need to clear the grandstands, go to a safe place underneath the grandstands or back to your car until this 30-minute lightning hold is cleared.
2: We've been talking a lot this week leading up to this event. The chase is beginning. 16 drivers in the NASCAR Cup Series will be running for a championship over the course of the next 10 races. That chase field was set this past Saturday night at Daytona International Speedway with the Coke Zero Sugar 400. Let's take you back and set the stage of how we got to where we are today with a NASCAR Live Backtracks.
6: What's up, Daytona? Man, awesome night for a race. Great crowd on hand. Thank you all for coming out to hang out with us. Five team, we got 400 miles under the lights tonight at Daytona. Let's lock in and go get it.
2: Under cloudy skies, but under dry skies, we are ready to go racing in the late summer classic. NASCAR Hall of Famer Mark Martin is in the flag stand waiting to get the cue to get us going tonight. Mark waves the green. We're off and running here at Daytona. Everybody comes up to the gearbox. Ross Chastain gets out in front by half a car length, but here comes Chris Buescher to his inside. They are side by side, lockstep formation for the first time into turn one. Top 10 coming to the line. The lap car of Daniel Dye down low will force the leaders to the high side as Chris Buescher assumes the point at Daytona.
10: Buescher shows the way into the 31 degree banking of turn number one. He'll run about a car length, car width, I should say, off the outside wall. Now we'll slide up to the safer barrier off two.
11: Got Ryan Preece in second, and Kyle Larson is now shuffled back to third. Shane Van Gisbergen is fourth, but the leader is Chris Buescher. He's got Ryan Preece dancing back and forth right behind him.
12: Buescher trying to make that Ford Mustang awfully wide right now, and here comes Kyle Larson. Larson will try the outside around Ryan Preece. That's the race for second. The leader, though, is Buescher off four.
3: He's got everybody behind him. Buescher now goes to driver's right to throw the block. Everybody scrambling. There's contact. Buescher goes around. He's in the grass sliding. Kyle Larson, Ryan Preece is in the crash. Everybody at the green and white checkered flag begin to check up. No worse for wear for Larson and Preece. They've been able to continue momentum even though they went through the grass. They're able to continue on.
13: Should be all good.
6: Yeah, copy that. We'll take time to make sure we get it right.
13: What the hell happened?
14: Oh, look, it looks like he got turned by the five down into off the top.
3: It was Chris Buescher putting the block on from the outside, came back down across the racetrack, headed to the tri-oval. There was contact off the front bumper of Kyle Larson. Three cars go spinning across the ball field, including then race leader Chris Buescher, Kyle Larson, and Ryan Preece.
2: It looks to be no significant damage on the three cars that have spun, and it was a miracle that half the field wasn't collected. Everybody made their way through.
15: Two cars that were involved in that incident down here on my section of pit road. I'm looking at Ryan Preece right now, and that team going to work on the left front where there is some damage. They assessed the rest of the car, think that the rest of the car is good. Ryan Preece said that it was a video game style save for him. They did get points in that stage. Kyle Larson also as well. Cliff Daniels brought him down to pit road to assess the damage. Kyle said he thinks he's doing fine and the car is good. He feels like there is no damage on that car, but they're

0: steps out of line. Now that's going to change. Here comes Ryan Blaney. Here he comes, charging back to the front of the field.
1: And Blaney's got help behind him in the form of Ryan Preece. They now ditch Chase Elliott, who now drops outside of the top five. It's Blaney the leader. Preece second. Zane Smith third. They exit four.
2: Right in the middle of the racetrack. They'll snake their way to the bottom by the double yellow line. Green and white checkered flag flies at the start-finish line. Stage number two will be won by Ryan Blaney. He picks up the stage win.
0: Chase Elliott has been as aggressive here tonight as I can recall seeing him at Daytona. He came up the gut. He was the meat in the ham sandwich. Came all the way to the lead in the middle lane and then moved to the top.
3: Austin Hill now finds himself in front of the middle line of traffic, but the leader is Brad Keselowski. And Cody Ware changing lanes on the run to the high side.
1: Cody Ware wants the lead here at Daytona. He goes to the right side of Brad Keselowski. They're wheel to wheel for the top spot. Three wide from third on back. All working their way off four.
4: Cody Ware will swing out from behind Brad Keselowski side by side into the tri-oval. Who's going to lead at the line? It's going to be Brad K. But here comes Cody Ware with a full head of steam. He's got Austin Hill behind him, and here comes the outside lane led by Chase Elliott.
0: The intensity meter is just about pegged at this juncture of the race. The first challenge closest to the front is for the number three position. Ryan Blaney down to the bottom of the racetrack. Digging hard, trying to move forward. He's up to second.
3: Here's Ryan Preece trying to fight back to the outside of Ryan Blaney. Preece now looks for racing room. Here he comes. He moves to the inside. Further back, Austin Cindric, three wide.
1: They all now try to make it back into turn number three. It is Ryan Preece who takes the lead. Zane Smith able to follow through to second. It's Blaney and Josevar side by side. Oh, almost get turned off the corner with Zane Smith.
4: Oh, the cars are swinging and swaying back into the tri-oval. Everybody rooting and gouging for every piece of real estate they can find. Here's Zane Smith. He'll rumble out of the pocket. He'll pull to the inside of Ryan Preece. Zane Smith will lead lap 154.
0: The gloves are off at the World Center of Racing. Zane Smith down on the top of the leaderboard, but it may not last long. Here comes Blaney down low with drafting help from Cindric.
1: Zane Smith up against the safer barrier off of the Daytona Superstretch. Now into turn number three. Around goes Carson Josevar. He spins all by himself. He's in the outside wall. Eric Jones is there in the outside wall as well. Ty Gibbs spins to the bottom of the racetrack as other cars now trying to avoid all these cars crashing on the apron of the racetrack.
5: Hang on, Terry Main. Hang on. Just be ready, guys. Heavy right side damage. Back four up two. Try and get to pit road again.
4: Only two cars are involved. Carson Josevar and Eric Jones. Everybody else was able to scatter. We're under Hardy's caution number three with five laps to go on the Coke Zero Sugar 400.
2: Stacked up double wide behind them. Here we go. NASCAR overtime at the World Center of Racing. Field at pace car speed makes their way into the Poet restart zone. Green flag goes in the air. Inside lane is Zane Smith. He's got Ryan Blaney on his bumper. Outside lane is Ryan Preece. He's got Tyler Reddick on his bumper. Both inside and outside lanes, Dave, have plenty of drafting help.
0: They do, and they'll use every bit of it they can get. Nobody able to get the advantage. Two cars under a blanket, side by side. Two more right behind him, and then they're three wide back there for the number five position. Rim riding the top. Here comes Josh Berry.
3: He is charging onto the super stretch, and he's coming forward at a rapid rate. Josh Berry runs out of racetrack. Tyler Reddick squeezes by in front of him.
1: They're three wide for the race lead into turn number three. It is Zane Smith who's able to squirt out front. Three by three, seven rows deep behind Zane Smith.
4: Off the corner they come through a cloud of speedy dry into the tri-oval. Zane Smith zigging and zagging, trying to keep them all behind them. White flag is in the air. The next flag will end it, whether it be yellow or black and white checkered. Zane Smith leads for the final time into one.
0: One man trying to block all three lanes at the same time. He'll go to the outside and make the block, but the bottom is open. He can't get it closed. Oh, he's head on into the wall. Zane Smith gets nailed. Joey Logano gets into it. Everybody spinning as the leaders head to the back straightaway.
3: Ryan Preece has gone to the front of the field. Here comes Daniel Suarez as they head for three.
2: Caution is on the speedway. Caution is out. Ryan Preece had a nose out in front of Daniel Suarez. We'll wait for NASCAR to make this official, but when the caution was called, Ryan Preece had a nose out in front. The caution and the checkered flag are flying. Side by side to the line they come. Neither Preece nor Suarez are out of the gas. They are thundering their way back to the caution and checkered flag.
5: Checkers line now and they're backing down hard. There's a big wreck down the back. We won the race, I believe.

0: let me just get confirmation.
1: Ryan Preece has won the Coke Zero Sugar 400 at Daytona. And Ryan Preece will race for the championship. He has made the 2026 NASCAR Cup Series chase by 16 points.
2: Get us a good cool down after that burnout. We're going to be bearing down.
1: Shane Van Gisbergen will not make it to the chase this year.
3: Oh, my God!
0: Love you, boy. Unbelievable.
4: At a rapid rate, Josh Berry runs out of racetrack. Tyler Reddick squeezes by in front of him.
5: They're three wide for the race lead into turn number three. It is Zane Smith who's able to squirt out front, three by three, seven rows deep behind Zane Smith.
1: Off the corner they come through a cloud of speedy dry into the trioval. Zane Smith zigging and zagging, trying to keep them all behind them. White flag is in the air. The next flag will end it, whether it be yellow or black and white checkered. Zane Smith leads for the final time into one.
4: One man trying to block all three lanes at the same time. He'll go to the outside and make the block, but the bottom is open. He can't get it close. Oh, he's head on into the wall. Zane Smith gets nailed. Joey Logano gets into it. Everybody spinning as the leaders head to the back straightaway.
5: Ryan Preece has gone to the front of the field. Here comes Daniel Suarez as they head for three.
6: Caution is on the speedway. Caution is out. Ryan Preece had a nose out in front of Daniel Suarez. We'll wait for NASCAR to make this official, but when the caution was called, Ryan Preece had a nose out in front. The caution and the checkered flag are flying. Side by side to the line they come. Neither Preece nor Suarez are out of the gas. They are thundering their way back to the caution and checkered flag.
0: Checkers line now, and they're backing down hard. There's a big wreck down the back. We won the race, I believe. Let me just get confirmation.
1: Ryan Preece has won the Coke Zero Sugar 400 at Daytona. And Ryan Preece will race for the championship. He has made the 2026 NASCAR Cup Series chase by 16 points.
2: Get us a good cool down after that burnout. We're going to be bearing down.
1: Shane Van Gisbergen will not make it to the chase this year.
3: Oh, my God!
0: Love you, boy. Unbelievable.
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4: 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Zilich trying to get the advantage up high. Puts the squeeze on Eric Almirola. Connor Zilich by half a car length off turn two.
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6: We welcome you back live to Darlington Raceway. Just heard how things wrapped up in the Coke Zero Sugar 400 at Daytona. The chase field is set. 16 drivers eligible to win the championship in 2026. And those 16 drivers, Mike, are poised and ready for practice here today at Darlington.
9: 16 drivers ready to run for the title. The top two positions are separated by 25 points. From second to third, there's a 10-point separation, but fourth on back, they're separated by 5 points after the reseeding. Denny Hamlin, the number one seed. Ryan Blaney, second. Tyler Reddick, third. Ty Gibbs, fourth. Chase Briscoe, fifth. Christopher Bell, sixth. Kyle Larson is seventh. Chase Elliott, eighth. Joey Logano, ninth. Chris Buescher, tenth. Daniel Suarez, 11th. Carson Hocevar, 12th. William Byron, 13th. 14th is Bubba Wallace. 15th is Austin Cindric. 16th is Ryan Preece. After that win last Saturday at Daytona in the Coke Zero Sugar 400. So we have the top 16. We have 10 races to settle it. One of those 16 drivers will become the 2026 NASCAR Cup Series champion.
6: And it all starts right here with the Cookout Southern 500. There's great news here at the racetrack. The lightning hold has been lifted. Drivers are in their race cars. We're getting set.

0: for a green flag for practice. So, Todd Gordon, of those 16 drivers, give us a bit of a handicap. Who do you look at as the favorites, and who are some of the teams out there that are really going to have Lady Luck smile on them?
1: Yeah, I think when you look at this format, and we've talked about it, and we've run scenarios and all that, they say anywhere from the top three to top five is really where you're likely going to see your champion come from. And when you look at it, I feel like, you know, Denny Hamlin, Ryan Blaney, they're in a really good spot. You've got Tyler Reddick, who had a great run earlier. See how they turn that back around. Ty Gibbs, fourth, who's really had a lot of speed. So we'll see where that goes. To the Lady Luck piece, I don't feel like with the points bonus we have for wins, the fact that there's 20-point separation from first to second, I really feel like you've got some teams back here. Their dark horse for me is William Byron. I think William Byron and Rudy Fugel could go out and knock out a couple wins. They're really good here. Their mile-and-a-half program is really good. And if you can throw out three wins, I think you can win from anywhere. So we'll see where it plays out.
2: Green flag is flying from the starter stand. It is the Oklahoma Land Rush with every car on the track for what hopes to be a 50-minute practice session. However, there is weather in the area, and we don't know when the next lightning hold may or may not come into place. So let's go trackside, see how the changing weather conditions and the time structure has changed and what that means for the teams. We'll begin with Steve Post of Halstead, Pennsylvania.
3: Mike, it's always fascinating when we have these weather situations because a hold is a hold. And we sat here during that hold with nothing going on. Immediately when it came over the communication system that the hold has been lifted, it went from a mad scramble with hair on fire. It's been crazy, and it's so good to see cars on the track, although I look at the flag stand and maybe we're not going again. We're kind of getting all kind of mixed signals down here. So guys, it's a moving target down here in the garage area right now.
0: What is also a moving target, Posty, is Mother Nature. Another lightning strike within 8 miles of the racetrack, and just like that, the red flag is back out. We're going into a mandatory 30-minute lightning hold.
2: No one was able to complete a full lap. They were coming up to speed. They had just been released to come out on the pit lane, and they were coming up to speed, and as they came off turn four, it's when the red flag flew again. Another lightning hold here at the track, Too Tough to Tame. From Darlington Raceway, this is the Motor Racing Network, the voice of NASCAR.
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2: Back at Darlington Raceway, lightning hold number two in place for this opening practice session for the Cookout Southern 500. Cars were just coming up to speed when the red flag came out. Everybody has made it back to pit road, and the drivers are in the process, Alex, of unbuckling themselves and climbing out of their race cars.
0: Yeah, same with Shannon Bednarik, our chief flag person. She's just climbed out of the starter stand. She's vacating as well for the safety purposes. It's a tough one, and we kind of say this tongue-in-cheek, Mike, but realistically, cars went onto the racetrack, got up to about half speed on the backstretch. Is that set of tires gone already here at Darlington?
2: Crew chief, what do you think? That's not an answer.
1: I've got two sets of stickers. If we get a practice at this point, it's going to be very abbreviated. If we've rolled out there and I went through three and four at speed, I'm putting the other set of stickers on.
2: Fair enough. Now, my question is, remember, when we were here in March, we came with an aerodynamic package. We only have one race under our belt with that. in a 400-mile race. Now we come back for a 500-mile race, the beginning of the chase. So the learnings of the spring are very scarce. How do you think that should we not be able to go back under the green flag or get any laps, go right into qualifying or the whole thing jettisoned? We don't know right now. What kind of impact do you think that would play tomorrow with the minimal track time these teams have had with this aerodynamic arrangement here?
1: I think it makes a great show that way.
2: It does, doesn't it?
1: It does for us. It makes a great show. I don't think, obviously, we're up against, we'll see where this plays out. We don't know anything yet. We'll have to see where it plays out. This would put us up against the end of the practice time slot. So I don't know where that goes with qualifying, where that goes with practice, whether they can push that back. I'm sure NASCAR has a little bit of wiggle room there. But we'll have to get some practice to qualify. We'll have to put that together.
0: Where then does this leave these race teams, specifically the crew chiefs and engineering teams, Todd? Because in the garage earlier today, like a lot of racetracks, they wanted to run the fuel tank about halfway out so they don't have a full load of fuel to start the race.
1: It's the same penalty for everybody. And really, that's something, if you get a practice, you're going to make one long run, depending on what we get. If we get 15 or 20 minutes, you'll try to get the balance to work that out and work fuel out to start with and work forward from there. We'll have to see how this unfolds with qualifying and where they can get to. We may end up, don't have any indication at this point, NASCAR's not told us anything, but you could end up with just a practice today and not having a qualifying session, pushing this back with the lightning holds.
2: Well, we've been talking a lot about this race this weekend, what it means to the overall scheme of things, what it's meant to the sport of NASCAR. This is a classic race that tests every bit of a race team. We talk a lot about the drivers and how they are taxed inside of the race cars. But what about the pit crews? They will make the most number of pit stops in a race tomorrow night.

0: We expect anywhere between 11, 12, maybe 13 pit stops potentially. The pit crews really have to be on their P's and Q's because they will be tested tomorrow night even more so than they were earlier this year in the Coca-Cola 600.
1: Yeah, definitely we'll end up in a situation like that. And with this being a 5 o'clock start tomorrow, that's in the heat of the day as it unfolds. So they're going to have to work on staying hydrated through those stops as well.
2: Let's go down to the NASCAR Cup Series garage area and hear from some drivers, starting with Steve Post.
3: Ryan Blaney down here has the bright neon highlighter yellow Menards colors on the Ford here. Ryan, first and foremost, you're still back here in the tech area. What are some of the challenges and things that you and your team have been working through here this afternoon?
4: Yeah, just wrapping everything up now. Honestly, the lightning delay is kind of helping us get as much practice as possible. But, yeah, just had to go through a couple times. It's hot out today, and tolerances are tight. So they're about ready to go here. So looking forward to getting on the track whenever we can.
3: How special is it to come to Darlington?
4: Well, I love coming here. It's, you know, very, very historic, as everybody knows. I think the challenge is, from a team and driver standpoint, are probably some of the toughest challenges we face, just trying to make it through 500 miles for this race, sort of the chase too. So pressure's ramped up for sure, but it is always nice coming here. It's just such a unique place, and you understand, you know, what it takes to run well here and the patience that it needs as a driver behind the wheel and as a team. But it's always fun to come.
3: Always fun to come here. You mentioned 500 miles on this racetrack. How long does that seem as a driver? Do you notice it, or is it dependent on the car, or what do you notice about that?
4: I've had both ways. It's gone by really quick, and I'm like, well, it's over already, and I've had nights to where it feels like it never ends. So I do think it's a little bit, if your car's pretty good, seems like the night flies by. If you got your work cut out for you, it's a long night. So every lap feels about double as long, but it can depend. But overall, it is a long night. I mean, trying to stay in it mentally and physically. All the over-the-wall guys, you know, they have a bunch of stops. It's obviously incredibly hot out here, going to be hot tomorrow, but that's why it's so prestigious to try to win.
3: No doubt about it. Very prestigious to win the Southern 500. That is Ryan Blaney.
2: So Ryan Blaney is always a student of the sport and a great perspective of the historical part of it and the respect level that he has for this track, too tough to tame, that is Darlington Raceway. He mentioned a test of patience for a driver, test of patience for the crew as well. It is a full-on test of man and machine here at Darlington Raceway.
0: Let's get the thoughts of a road course racer turned oval racer last night, late model racer, with Chris Wilner.
5: Yeah, that's right. Shane Van Gisbergen doing a little bit of everything this year. So let's start with Florence last night, making your late model stock debut at a track that is certainly unique. What were your overall takeaways besides the fact it's been a scorcher this weekend?
6: Yeah, it's been awesome. There was a pretty cool crowd there last night, and the atmosphere was good between like all the drivers and crews and then the fans. So yeah, I had a really good time. I'd want to do it again.
5: What was the biggest thing that maybe surprised you from running a cup car to a late model stock?
6: Nothing really. It was all pretty standard. It was just fun. It was competitive, but I knew it was going to be competitive. Yeah, nothing surprised me, but I definitely enjoyed it. Yeah.
5: So we're kind of in a bizarre situation. How much practice would you like? I know you'd probably like as much as we can get, but if we have to go qualifying, you ready to go put them up there?
6: No, I would rather do practice. Yeah, it's a shame, you know, but that's how things work over here with the lightning and all that. But yeah, we have some stuff to try this week, and Connor has a pretty different setup too. Would have loved to have seen if we, you know, we need to make some progress, and we wanted to see if it worked.
5: All right, that's Shane Van Gisbergen. He's going to go cool off here in the team hauler back in the garage area as a lot of the drivers are starting to take cover, just mainly to get out of the heat as we await this delay here at Darlington.
2: Yeah, it is, and I thought that was very telling what Shane Van Gisbergen just let us in on. A new setup under the car. They're really hoping to get some practice laps in to get an idea if this setup is going to be a home run or a strikeout.
1: And when you're off as an organization, you take these opportunities. Now that you don't have playoff to go with, you got to take these opportunities to try to learn things. You don't get to go test. This is your test. Come on the racetrack. A good opportunity to get a data point working for them.
0: It's fun seeing Shane Van Gisbergen at Florence Motor Speedway last night. We rolled through that property a little bit, watched a little late model racing. Everybody had a great time over on the other side of town, over there at Florence. Let's speak with a gentleman that is supposed to be joining us tonight in the booth for our coverage of the Fleetio 200 NASCAR O'Reilly Auto Parts Series race, Ross Chastain. Let's get his thoughts.
5: Yeah, Ross down here in the garage area. So I know you would probably like practice. You could tell us on the Motor Racing Network for the O'Reilly race what you thought about Darlington. But what do you do in this situation? How do you kind of digest everything, the waiting game and the anxious

0: nervousness of wanting to get out and see what this Chevy can do?
1: Yeah, well, I mean, something as simple as just driving the car down pit road. I reset my wheel, so now I know I needed to be one spline off of where we thought coming here, and I'm really caught between two, which is like the worst, but not the worst, but it's just it's a cup driver problem that I used to race my wheel in any position growing up, but now I get really detailed about where it's at, and just driving around the apron, getting some visuals on 3 and 4, right up by the wall, slow. I mean, I was in third gear, just, you know, cruising back to pit road, but just doing those little things, feeling the brake pedal, knowing that everything is as we expected it to be, that just means a lot. Like, if we don't practice, although I never pushed the gas more than 18%, I don't think I never saw it go past that. I feel like I at least know that I've sat in the car and I've driven it. We don't do that these days. Like, we drive them virtually, but we don't drive them in. My body does not sit in my car and drive it on a racetrack before we come to the track for the weekend. So for our Busch Light Chevy, no idea. I saw a couple cars at like a moderate speed. I wish I could have been one of them to rip through 3 and 4 one time. But hey, it's the same for most of us. And no, I might not have as much insight tonight with you guys.
0: How much did you guys approach this weekend as far as trying different things? I know Shane, your teammate, just told me that Connor has a completely different setup and maybe we're going to try some different stuff. How did you guys approach this weekend at Darlington just with different setups?
1: Whatever Brandon McSwain wanted, I'll be honest. I tried a lot in the simulator over at Chevy and had a lot of thoughts about a lot of things. And I honestly, once I get done there, I tell them all my stuff and we go through it one more time. But I'm not the one deciding the final right front shock and the amount of right rear rebound, high speed and low speed. And I get out of the room and let all this group we have do it. That's their job. So I give them my opinion when I can feel it. I don't know enough to truly decide. So when I can feel it virtually or I can feel it, I wish I could feel it at track a whole lot more. But, you know, post-race, post-DIL simulator session, I give them my what I felt and what I think from my experience. And then it's up to Brandon McSwain to whittle it all the way down to what you see sitting out there on pit road. So maybe Shane knows more than I do, but I remove myself from those conversations because I am underqualified to talk.
0: Well, we hope to get you out there at least for a little bit. If not, we will hear you. At least I will hear you from this side of pit road tonight on the Motor Racing Network. Look forward to having you back.
1: I don't think it'll compete with dinner last night, but we're going to have a good night.
0: That's for sure. Ross Chastain in the Busch Light Chevrolet going to go cool off back at the transporter here. And, yes, we did get the chance to see him last night over a little breaking of bread with our Motor Racing Network colleagues. That was a lot of fun last night to kick off Southern 500 weekend.
2: Yeah, we had a good time last night in downtown Florence after we went out, watched some late model racing, grabbed a bite, and had to break some bread with some of the boys, if you were down, not just with our team, but Ross Chastain and a couple of others.
3: Let's catch up with the number 3 seed, Tyler Reddick with Steve Post.
4: Number 3 seed coming into it, a great place to start here at Darlington. But before we get into kind of previewing Darlington, this stop again, start again, Tyler. I mean, we've all kind of been through it before, but how do you manage it?
5: Just wait it out. I feel like for us, we're in a really good place just already. You know, we came here this past spring and we're really, really fast, you know, qualified on the pole. And we didn't get to lead as many laps as we wanted to, but we had to overcome quite a bit. So, I'd say if this was, you know, a different track, one that we were really looking to get out there and see if, you know, the things that we'd worked on in the off season or over the course of the summer coming back, you know, if it was one of those situations, I'd be really wanting to get out there. But with what we have time and time again at Darlington, where I'm at as a driver, I'm cool waiting. Yeah, that's where I'm at. I mean, I know the fans would love to see us go out there and practice and qualify, but if we don't get a lap till tomorrow night, totally fine with me. That's just how I am here.
4: Just team up and let's go. Let's talk a little bit about that race in the spring. You were so dominant. You did overcome a number of things. You had a challenge right from the start that put you behind, but how tough is it to come back to a track where you're so dominant to adapt for the evolution of this car, of this sport, of this track to the summertime? What are the challenges with being so dominant and trying to duplicate that again here this weekend?
5: I feel like more times than I'd like to say, you know, we are really, really good when it's hot. This has been a track as it cools off in the nighttime for the 500 that it seems like everyone closes in a little bit. So we've been trying to figure that out. But you know, more times than not, we're right there in the mix every 500. So, for me, just, you know, I mean, there's maybe been a little bit this changed, you know, from spring to now. But just the more time that all these teams have with these cars, the closer and closer everyone gets to one another. So be curious to see how much closer, yeah, the field is, if we have practice, you know, today. But I just, yeah, I feel really good about what we got. You know, we've been working pretty hard at it for a number of years here at Darlington. And, you know, one thing that's been nice is whether it's been the previous downforce and horsepower level or the different Goodyear tire combinations we've had, we've always just seemingly known what to bring and have really, really good race car, honestly. So, yeah, that gives us just loads of confidence.
4: Big picture, as you get ready for the next 10 weeks, just kind of what's your sense? Starting in the number three seed, had such a great start of the season, so you know the capability is there. Just what's your sense and your feeling of optimism as we go into this championship run?
5: Yeah, I'm very optimistic. I feel like I've said it. You'll probably get tired of me saying it, but, you know, I think everyone thinks, you know, 10 clean weeks is going to get you the championship. And, I mean, in a lot of ways, yes, if you can go 10 weeks without having an issue, that is a great thing to have. You know, I feel like some point along this journey here in this chase that things aren't going to go the way you want them to, and the 45 team knows how to handle those days, that's for sure. We had a lot of them in the summer, and we learned a lot from them too. So it just feels like you're going to need to bring your best a lot of these weeks, but how do you handle things when they don't go according to plan? I think that'll be the key.
4: That will be the key. Tyler Reddick, ready to go here today, or he's fine if we just go tomorrow. He's the number three seed coming in, and he was our winner here in the spring. Overcame so much they did in the spring. I had pit road down there, guys, and Billy Scott managing those repairs and those adjustments. That was a field general at work, and they ended up in victory lane here. So I would suspect great things here this weekend from Tyler Reddick and great things throughout this chase.
2: Yeah, and to his point about not necessarily being upset if they don't practice or qualify today, well, if you look at the metric, Tyler Reddick's number one. So if we do, in fact, cancel practice and qualifying, he could lead the field to the green flag, but we're a long way from that decision being made here. Again, no precipitation is falling whatsoever here at Darlington Raceway. We are under overcast skies. We're just simply in a lightning hold right now at the track, too tough to tame. From Darlington Raceway, this is the Motor Racing Network, the voice of NASCAR.
6: Momentum earned 3 and 4 wide. The 1.5 mile blink and miss what just happened pivotal postseason battleground is back. This time with everything on the line. The Hollywood Casino 400 at Kansas. The chase for the next NASCAR Cup Series champion continues. The NASCAR Chase Weekend at Kansas.

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0: Everybody evacuates and takes shelter, and we go into a mandatory 30-minute hold.
1: Earlier this week on NASCAR Live, if you tuned in on Tuesday night, you heard a conversation I had with NASCAR Chief Operating Officer Ben Kennedy. We talked about a lot of things. We talked about the 2027 schedule. We also talked about racing at Daytona International Speedway and a lot of exciting things going on in the sport right now as we begin the quest to crown a champion.
2: Why don't you first get your takeaways from Daytona over the weekend? We had a lot going on. New aero package, new LED lighting system that was tested out. Tom Cruise was on the property promoting Days of Thunder 2. Your thoughts of the time we just spent there at the World Center of Racing?
3: Yeah, it was not a slow weekend in Daytona at all. We had a lot of activities going on, to your point. Tom Cruise and Anne Hathaway on the ground on Thursday for a photo shoot, which was released on Saturday. And then Tom had a very busy schedule on Saturday. I know he had a chance to meet with a lot of different team owners, with some drivers, had a chance to spend some time with us. He gave us a pretty good motivational speech on how we should be thinking about NASCAR in the future and what to expect in Days of Thunder 2. Then he came to the drivers meeting. So really cool to not only see him at the track, but active and engaged with a lot of our folks in the industry. And I know this is just a start. Obviously, we got a lot of work to do between now and the end of the season before they start filming as we go into next year. But obviously, Days of Thunder 2 is going to be another huge milestone for the sport. So excited about that. Great weekend in Daytona otherwise. Thankfully, the weather ended up bearing with us. I thought we were going to get pummeled there on Friday night. The seas parted right before we took the green to the O'Reilly race. And we were lucky on Saturday as well. Talking to Probst and the team, it was good to see the new aero package, work out on Saturday night. I think we got some good feedback on it so far. And potentially something that we'll continue to tweak and tune on as we look at the future of super speedway racing.
2: I want to back up to the Days of Thunder 2. Obviously, with Tom Cruise and Anne Hathaway being a part of the cast, that makes it a huge motion picture. What kind of opportunity is that for the sport as a whole to be involved with those stars and obviously its second release or the second rendition of that movie?
3: You know, we keep talking at NASCAR about how we can break into the mainstream media, and there are a number of ways we could do that. But one of the most meaningful ways is to create a large film with Tom Cruise and Anne Hathaway starring in it. So, we're excited about this because, I think it's an opportunity for us to talk about the history and the tradition of our sport, but put a modern contemporary spin on it. And I think an opportunity for us to, shine a spotlight not only on the sport, but a lot of the drivers in our sport as well. So I'm excited to see about how this film comes together. Obviously, the release is going to be close to 2 years from now. So it's going to be, I'm sure, a lot of filming that's going to happen next year. I'm sure a lot of that's going to happen in Daytona. And then we'll work on, making sure that we get as much promotion out of the full release once that happens in a couple years from now. So it's going to be a fun journey for us and certainly a huge opportunity for the sport.
2: Summer of 2028, Days of Thunder 2 coming to a theater near you. But let's talk about the fall of 2026. We're getting ready to embark upon the chase. 10 races lie ahead for the NASCAR Cup Series. And also the NASCAR Rally Auto Parts going to begin their chase this weekend at Darlington. What are your thoughts as we have re-implemented the chase format and it's getting ready to get its first test here in this round too?
3: Yeah, this is going to be fun to watch for sure. And, I think so far in the regular season, the new format is doing what we had all hoped that it would end up accomplishing. Drivers are focused on consistency through the season. They're focused on a number of strong finishes and not only that, continuing to get wins and emphasizing that. But I think as we go into the chase, it'll be interesting to see the reset, how the next 10 races unfold. We certainly have a wide diversity of tracks, a little bit of a switch up as we, got into this year's schedule with switching from the Roval to the Oval. So, it'll primarily be oval courses as we go through the chase. And, but I think that will it'll be fun to watch because a lot of our drivers are, that's the DNA of what the regular season is. That's what they're good at. But I think having that mixture between super speedways, intermediates, and short tracks, and then crowning a champion at Homestead Miami Speedway in South Florida in early November is it's going to be special.

0: Well, so I'm looking forward to seeing how it all shakes out and selfishly watching as a fan for a little bit.
1: Seven of those 10 chase races will be right here on the Motor Racing Network. Those chase races, obviously, for the NASCAR Cup Series. Chatting with NASCAR COO Ben Kennedy. Want to talk a little bit about next year's schedule. Came out about a week or so ago. There are some differences in the schedule for the race fan that may have missed them. What things stand out as far as what we're going to be doing and where we're going to be doing it next racing season?
0: Yeah, so a handful of, larger changes to expect next year. We'll start our season Saturday night under the lights, for the Clash February 13th. So a little bit of a different spin on the Clash running on Saturday of Super Bowl weekend. But, we're focused on making that Friday and Saturday feel big. For everyone that remembers old school speed weeks at Daytona where, campers would come in, 8 or 9 days before the Daytona 500. I think that's what we're hoping to accomplish from the Clash on Saturday night and then stitching Saturday night's events to all the other events that will lead into the Daytona 500 with qualifying duels, trucks, O'Reilly, ARCA Cup, and the full slate. So excited about that. Obviously the All-Star race going back to North Wilkesboro, I think is another big moment for us. So you've heard from our fans that want to continue to see North Wilkesboro on the schedule. They would like to see it as an All-Star race. So, we're going to be going back there next year. Obviously, we'll be collaborating with competition and SM on what the format looks like. So we talk about the future of the All-Star race. It's an opportunity for both that and the Clash for us to mix things up with the format, different styles of racing. So, obviously we want to keep it new and exciting, but also, something that our fans can put a lot of credibility into. San Diego, we'll be returning there for our second ever race on a military base. So we've already started a lot of planning around that. Obviously, some good feedback that we heard from a lot of our fans and folks in the industry on how this year's event went. So our team's been working on some small changes and adjustments that they'll expect going into that weekend. For the most part, the course is going to stay the same. And, that does open the door for, bigger, broader partnership, opportunity with the Department of War, which we also announced, about a week ago. So, we'll be exploring other military installations across the country as we think about 28 and beyond. And then I think the last but not least kind of moment in next year's schedule is a championship return to Homestead Miami Speedway. So mile and a half racetrack. It's I think one of the best mile and a halfs that we have. I had a chance to race on it when I was a driver in my former life. And I could tell you, one of the coolest racetracks that we go to, and really a driver's racetrack in the sense that you can make speed out of running, different groups around there. So got that paired with South Florida and, a number of investments that we're making into the facility to make it feel like a championship caliber venue as people roll into Homestead later next year. So, I could talk with you for an hour and a half about the 27 schedule, but a lot going on around it.
1: There's so much to look forward to in 2027, but there's also a lot to look forward to in 2026 as we are getting ready to crown champions here in just a couple of months or so. Appreciate the time as always. Look forward to catching up with you at Darlington this weekend and points forward. Thanks for the time, Ben.
0: Thank you, Bagman. Appreciate it. Always.
1: So that was the time I spent with Ben Kennedy, NASCAR Chief Operating Officer, earlier this week on NASCAR Live. Lots going on behind the scenes that obviously leads to what you see at the racetrack and you hear here on the Motor Racing Network. We continue in a lightning hold, Alex, and seems like Mother Nature is popping lightning strikes all around the racetrack right now.
2: Yeah, so we're just kind of waiting things out, just like the drivers, just like the teams. So let's get you back to the NASCAR Cup Series garage and hear from Daniel Suarez with Chris Wilner.
3: Yeah, the 11th seed going into the chase is hanging out with us here in the Cup Series garage. So seeking shelter here as we anxiously await what the rest of the day is going to be like. But Daniel, I guess first off, welcome to the chase. As an 11th seed, kind of how is your overall mindset going into this weekend? Of course, now it's probably turned upside down a little bit, trying to figure out if we're going to get on the racetrack today.
4: Yeah, I mean, it's always... It's always a tricky scenario, right? When you have all this plan for practice, for qualifying. I mean, I spend days studying practice and qualifying, and here we are right now, just waiting for the weather to clear out. But overall, super proud of my team. Inspire More Sports, all the men and women that works very, very hard for us to be here in the chase, and have the performance that we have had, the last several months. it's not by luck, and it's not, and we don't take it for granted. You know, it's the result of a lot of work from a lot of people. So super proud of that. So yeah, hopefully we can practice a little bit and see what we got in our race car. But if we don't, I believe I have one of the best engineers out there, so we should be pretty good for tomorrow.
3: And you have one of the best starting positions, because if we don't qualify, you are scheduled to roll off second. So how do you feel about that with no practice or qualifying if we get to that point and starting on the front row?
4: It's not a pole, but second is not bad. You know, track position in this place is very important. But also hitting your balance is even more important. So we see. I was excited to see what or Chevy Camaro Freeway Insurance had, but in qualifying, but it seemed like it's going to be a little bit tricky to go out in qualifying. But we're going to see and find out. At least the weather is very nice now. It feels nice and fresh. It was a little toasty an hour ago.
3: The nice breeze has certainly hit us in here in the garage. I do want to ask you about Darlington. Obviously, Southern 500, one of our crown jewels of the sport, but drivers often use the word comfortable, whether they're uncomfortable or comfortable. Where do you kind of rank Darlington as far as the comfortability for you as a race car driver?
4: Yeah, Darlington to me is one of the toughest racetracks that we go, if not the toughest, just because 500 miles in Darlington is a very, very long race. Even though that we do have other races that are 500 miles, 500 miles here is very difficult because of the wear, because of the of how close we are to the wall, and the pit stops. We're going to have more than 10 pit stops tomorrow. So you just have to execute everything perfect, and that's the goal for tomorrow, for the 17. You know, we have to go out there and control what we can control, and execute the best possible race that we can execute.
3: And then finally, for you guys, having Carson also in the chase, two cars out of Spire Motorsports, how does that dynamic work? And is it a benefit to have another car also in that kind of playoff format? And then also able to use Michael McDowell kind of as a learning tool as well?
4: Yeah, I mean, obviously, I wish we had Michael in the chase as well. I felt like Michael and the 71 team, they have been getting better and better, especially in the last couple months. And I think that, you know, we work very, very hard together through the simulator, through our meetings, to try to build the best package possible. And we're not exactly the same, but at least we have a lot of good ideas together. And then obviously we have a lot of conversations in what works for you, what works for me, and things like that. But overall, obviously excited to go to battle with these couple guys.
3: And how's the anxiety as being a new dad coming up? Julie is anxiously waiting. I know you are as well. But you told me she's calmer than you. So what are these last days like, and kind of waiting moment until the day finally comes?
4: You know, as a race car driver, you like to control things, and you like to be in control of the race car and the team and things like that. When it comes to having a child, as a man, you are not in control of anything. You are just a cheerleader. I have learned that. My job is to be a good cheerleader to my wife, Julia. So she's amazing. She's doing great. She's way more calm than me. I want the baby here already, because I feel like right now I'm here in Darlington enjoying the weather and she's at home. Maybe she's on her way to the hospital. Yeah. It's exciting. But I'm not an anxious person. And with this situation with the baby, I'm a little bit anxious.
3: Thanks, Daniel. Best of luck to you. And of course, we send our well wishes to Julia as they anxiously await the arrival of their first child. But we're also anxiously waiting to see if we get on the racetrack. But of course, that's Daniel Suarez, the 11 seed coming into Darlington in round one of the chase.
5: Of course, Chris mentioning that he's got a crown jewel win already this year under his belt. Daniel won the Coca-Cola 600. If he were to win tomorrow night, that would bring that total to 2. The last driver to do it, Kevin Harvick, back in 2020 when he won the Brickyard 400 and this very Southern 500. From Darlington Raceway, this is the Motor Racing Network, the voice of NASCAR.
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4: Back at Darlington Raceway, we continue under our second lightning hold in this practice session for the Cookout Southern 500. We came on the air 55 minutes ago. We have just received another lightning strike around the air. We are bone dry here at the racetrack, but the lightning is flying all around the racetrack, and we have been put into a hold until about 20 minutes after 5 p.m. Eastern time. So we continue to provide you with insightful analysis as we get ready for the Cookout Southern 500 tomorrow.
5: Yeah, so if you're listening to us traveling Interstate 95 just south of the racetrack, you probably have your windshield wipers and headlights on. I know the folks down in Timmonsville and Hartsville, South Carolina, they're getting it pretty good right now from Mother Nature. But again, just lightning delay here. No precipitation has fallen here at the racetrack at all.
4: We were under a lightning hold, and then they turned them loose. They saddled up the drivers. They got about a half a lap in, and then they immediately put the red flag out for a lightning strike. Those cars have been brought down pit road. The drivers have unbuckled. They've gotten out. And what's different about this lightning hold than the last, they have tarped the cars, they have put the car covers on the vehicles, and the drivers are back in the NASCAR Cup Series garage, basically waiting out Mother Nature's electric show.
5: This is a long pit lane here at Darlington Raceway, and there are some great advantages to pit boxes. Yes, every track has some openings in their pit walls, but Todd Gordon here at Darlington, there's a couple of instances where the gap between one pit box to another is far greater than any other racetrack.
6: Yeah, it's where the tunnels are, and there's actually four tunnels at this racetrack. It's kind of at the transition from straightaways to corners on the four corners, and that puts us in a situation that, it's three. There's two on this front straightaway that break up pit road. So those areas, because the tunnel comes up through it, The inside wall of pit road is out to basically the running lane. There's not pit boxes in those areas, and that creates, when you look at it, you've got really large openings. There's one back here as you enter and get on close to the front straightaway. The exit out of the last box before this probably almost 200-foot stretch of no pit boxes, you still run around a wall getting out of there. It's not as great as some of the openings like down into turn one where there's 100-foot opening here, and you can just roll straight out of your pit box.
4: Now, we're talking about pit lane, but during the race, we always talk about pit entry at Darlington. This is the most unconventional pit entry that we have. You have a racing surface that's very slick. You're on old tires. It's a sandy, gritty feel to the racing surface, and the drivers will stay on the banking, what looks to almost come to a complete stop, and make a hard left and go onto the apron and then onto the pit lane. It is very, very dicey when these drivers try to make green flag pit stops. Let's catch up with the driver that is seated 12th to begin the chase, Carson Hocevar's with Steve Post.
7: Our winner from Talladega earlier this year, but also earlier this year, Carson, a pretty solid top five finish here at Darlington. So just kind of your sense, your thoughts as you come into the race here at this historic racetrack.
8: Yeah, we were good here in the spring. We weren't very good in the fall, but we still finished 9th, so... But I was really happy with our car. We started last at that day, and similar setup and everything. And I thought we got better as the day went. And as long as we get to go on the scheduled time tomorrow, that's about the time that our car started to get pretty good at the end of the day here in the spring. So I'm looking forward to it.
7: Looking forward to it, that's for sure. What have you learned? You're a young race car driver. What have you learned about this racetrack? What are some of the key skill sets that you bring into it to have good runs here that you do?
8: I don't know. I got to be here the first time in COVID with no practice, and I was the most comfortable I was really ever in a truck here. So I felt like it was always tameable for me, comfortable-wise, but I think it's more so just because I'm, very comfortable being on the edge and everything and enjoying it, that it was kind of a racetrack that rewards that.

0: Yeah, just we've worked on our car a lot to be able to run and get around the fence, and I feel like the last two races we've got a really good idea of that, and hopefully we'll be able to see that transpire again.
1: Big picture, 12th seed coming into the chase here, running for the championship. How you feeling? How you feeling about this 10 race stretch that you're about to endure?
0: Yeah, I mean, I feel like, you know, we're just going to see how high we can get. You know, regardless if we were fifth in the seeding or 12th or even 16th, you know, I feel like that there's clear dominant guys right now that, you know, unless they, you know, have a lot of struggles, we're not going to beat them. So, you know, I think we're just going to enjoy these and keep working and, you know, enjoy and build experience as a team and organization being in the chase for the first time. And we'll see how many times and when it swings, which it always does for manufacturers being dominant. I think we'll be ready to go for and take advantage of that.
1: Looking forward to the next 10 weeks.
0: Yeah, man, this will be fun.
1: There we go. It is going to be fun, that's for sure. That's Carson Hocevar.
2: Carson Hocevar, seated 12th as we get set for the first round of the 10 races that make up the chase. Right now, let's pause 10 seconds for station identification on the Motor Racing Network. Motor Racing Network is live at Darlington Raceway as we get set for hopefully practice and hopefully pole qualifying for the NASCAR Cup Series and the 77th renewal of the Cookout Southern 500. I'm Alex Hayden, along with Mike Bagley and Todd Gordon in the broadcast booth, Steve Post and Chris Wilner up and down the pit lane and in the Cup Series garage.
3: Let's check in with Chris Wilner.
4: And, Mike, the wind is starting to pick up here in the Cup Series garage, but we did find Austin Hill, who, of course, is one of, well, I think the only one that's actually had significant practice here today, had the O'Reilly practice and qualifying earlier, where he'll start sixth tonight. So how was that? Let's start with that. What was the car like? What was the racetrack like and kind of the heat of the day and all those hot and slicky conditions?
5: Yeah, I mean, our Carolina Cowboys Chevrolet was good in practice. We went through some setup changes throughout practice, which was nice. You don't always get that every weekend to kind of tune on it and work on it and try to learn something or make it better. And I thought that we made some strides and made the car overall a little bit better towards the end of practice and felt good about our stuff. I think if anything, I just need a little bit of turn, but I thought that where my rear grip was at was solid, and that's really hard to get here. It's hard to have the right rear grip that you need in the racetrack, and that was something that I really was focusing on going into this weekend. So, you know, all of our preparation work, everything that we did on the rally side, I felt like we hit everything the way that we were hoping for and unloaded the right way. Obviously, good qualifying effort. Felt like I actually underdrove the car a little bit, so I think there was even more to be given in qualifying. And I'd love to get some practice in the Cup car just because they drive so much different. But either way, I mean, it's nice to get laps around this place. It's super hot out, so track drove a little bit different than what we had in the spring, so there's a lot of takeaways from it.
4: You've been doing this now since the end of May, doing double duty each and every week, replacing, obviously, the late Kyle Busch. So what are some of the challenges, if you could tell our listeners, about that constant going from one car to another, the prep that goes in during the week? I can't imagine. It's taxing now as we sit here in the month of September.
5: Yeah, you know, I mean, physically and everything, I feel okay, but mentally it kind of gets to you some days. I mean, I'm working 7 days a week right now, so having to take time mentally to just kind of get away from racing a little bit during the week as I can, and then more so than anything, just the preparation work for each coming week with the hydration side of things, like the eating side of things, like what I'm putting in my body, all those things. I'm trying to, you know, kind of critique as much as I possibly can, and I was telling somebody earlier, like, I don't think I can drink another bottle of water right now. Like, I feel like I'm about to burst. Like, I have so much fluid in me, it's insane. So, you know, I knew it was going to be really hot this week, and I knew it was going to be really tough. Very physical racetrack that we're getting to race at. So physically, I feel like I'm okay right now, but ask me after Sunday's race, it might be a little bit different. But yeah, I mean, I feel like right now I'm doing a good with everything, but we still got, you know, 9-10 weeks to go, whatever it is. So hopefully we kind of keep this going like we are.
4: What a part of your process helps you when you go hop out of the O'Reilly car, get in the Cup car, that's maybe helped shorten that gap between what it was maybe at the end of May?
5: I've done a lot better on, like, flipping the switch when I'm, you know, going from the rally car to the Cup car. Just, you know, small things like shifting. Like, today, if we get out there and practice, I'm going to be shifting in the Cup car. I wasn't shifting in the rally car. Once you get into high gear, you're in high gear. So I kind of go through my head with just, like, small little I might have a list of five little small things. Braking is a little bit different here in the cup car than it is in a rally car, so going ahead and knowing that before I ever jump in the cup car, just so I kind of get with the program a little bit quicker on the cup side and I'm not taking 15, 20 laps to figure it out. And then all the simulator work that we've done on the cup side, I think, has helped a lot with transitioning back and forth between the two. So I've started to get in a good rhythm, but the cars drive so much different that there is some slight nuances each and every week that I'm still learning.
4: Appreciate your time. Austin Hill, hopefully to get some practice in the cup car again. He'll start sixth tonight in the O'Reilly Auto Parts Series race.
3: And later tonight, he will start as the fifth seed in the NASCAR O'Reilly Auto Parts Series chase when we take the green flag for the Fleetio 200. From Darlington Raceway, this is the Motor Racing Network, the voice of NASCAR.
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1: Before we talk a little NASCAR stuff, those of you listening, you need to go online and Google Cole County Speedway and Owen Larson, okay? Because last night in a micro race, it was a spectacular finish with Owen Larson getting the win. Kyle, you and I chatted about this a little bit earlier, but it had to be a proud dad moment with the way Owen handled himself last night.
13: Yeah, no, absolutely. It was awesome. I was glad to be able to be there for it as well and not watch online. So, just the last restart went amazing and... Yeah, all those kids made great moves, not just Owen. So it was cool to see Owen win, but I mean, just to see 10 to 12 year olds racing that hard was spectacular. So I was pumped.
1: What's it like to watch your kid, but then also to watch these kids evolve? Because we've chatted about it on Wing Nation, we've chatted about it here anytime we get a chance to at Millbridge. What's it like to see these kids evolve, and especially your kids, Audrey and Owen, both racing?
13: Yeah, I mean, it's just impressive to see. Like I said, I mean, kids 10 to 12 or even younger with that sort of racecraft. And you can tell that they're all out there learning, too, and pulling moves that, like, I wouldn't as far as I don't have the balls to because I know better, I guess, than what they do. So just keeping their foot in it when a slider's coming at them, stuff like that, it makes for exciting racing and just cool moments. But... yeah, it was fun to be there, and they've been having a good week so far.
1: That's awesome. I'm glad you had a chance to get out there, actually. Okay, let's talk a little bit about Darlington. What's your sense coming into Darlington? You've won here at this racetrack in the past. What's your take on coming in here to start the playoffs, to start the chase, and run 500 miles tomorrow night?
13: Yeah, it's a really fun track. I enjoy Darlington. I enjoy the challenge of it. It's probably the most challenging track we go to, and especially in this race. So, our car hasn't been very good here the last two times, but hopefully we've kind of narrowed in on the balance that we need to be good. I think our team does a really good job of executing to keep us up front. So, yeah, we'll see. I don't know if we'll get to qualify or not today, but we'd love to qualify and try to start a little further forward and then just execute a good race. But, yeah, we'll see.
1: Finally, big picture, the chase. What's your sense coming into the chase here, running over the next 10 weeks? What's it going to take to put yourself in contention when we go to Homestead?
13: Yeah, I mean, I think you're just going to have to be solid the whole time.

0: of them. So, yeah, we're just waiting. And it's definitely close. It's going to be the closest miss of all time if it doesn't rain on us. But I'm afraid we're running out of time as we wait along here. But I don't know. When they tell us go, we'll go.
1: Just kind of big picture. I know you went through media day on Wednesday. Sitting where you are and the strength of this team as the kind of the summer months ended and the two wins in the last seven races, kind of what is your overall outlook with this 22 bunch entering the chase?
0: Yeah, I feel pretty good about it. You know, 65 points is on one hand pretty far back, and on the other hand, you can look at it and say, gosh, you can make that up in a couple races, you know, just depending on how everybody goes here. So it's possible. I feel good about it. You know, I think the momentum we've carried into this point right now has been pretty good. I don't know if there's really anyone scored more points than us over the last seven races. So things are going well, and, you know, if we can carry that on for 10 more races, we'll have a big trophy.
1: Yeah, absolutely. That's the goal at the end of it in Homestead. I want to ask you, too, about pressure. I know in the old playoff format, the win and you're in kind of scenario, is there just 10 weeks of pressure now the way that this format is with the chase, or is it about the same?
0: I mean, every race is the same, is worth the same amount. And even though we don't have eliminations, there is eliminations, right? Like, you get too far back, you can't make it up. So the pressure's on us to start. You know, definitely there's some teams that are maybe further ahead in points that can – yeah, maybe just don't screw up. That might be their model. But for us, you know, we got to fire away pretty aggressive to start here. So hopefully we can continue doing that like we have been here recently. So like I said, we can do it. It'll be a pretty cool comeback story.
1: And then starting here in Darlington, if we don't practice, we don't qualify, where's the comfortability with this bunch just to go roll off and go green in the Southern 500?
0: I have more confidence in this team than a lot of other ones that we compete against when it comes to hitting balance, right? So you never know, but it seems like more times than not when we unload in practice, I go, eh, car's pretty close, you know? So I think balance-wise, they'll do a pretty good job.
1: Appreciate it. That's Joey Logano again hanging out with us here in the Cup Series Garage, the ninth seed in the chase.
2: He is a two-time pole sitter here at the Darlington Raceway, and he also has a win here at the track too tough to tame. That win has come in the spring. He's looking to win the Southern 500 for his very first time. From Darlington Raceway, this is the Motor Racing Network, the voice of NASCAR.
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2: Welcome back to Darlington Raceway in a lightning hold as we wait to practice and qualify for the Cookout Southern 500. We gave you a NASCAR Live backtracks a little bit ago and told you how Ryan Preece won that race at the World Center of Racing. Let's get his thoughts now. Back to Steve Post.
7: Ryan Preece down here, like the rest of us, just kind of hanging out, waiting this out here at Darlington Raceway. Ryan, can you even describe the last 7 days of your life?
8: Very, very exhausting, but at the same time, a lot of fun in, you know, a position that going into Daytona, we all talked about it. Like, we knew what our job was, and we made it happen. So, proud of Derek, proud of the 60 group, proud of, you know, all the people that gave me such a fast race car at Daytona. So, you know, now we have a new goal. So, we're kind of the underdog. So, hopefully we can go into Darlington this weekend and have a really, really fast consumer cellular number 60 Ford Mustang Dark Horse.
7: You shared with the media earlier today, we were sitting in a press conference, a conversation you had with Derek. Derek came out at Daytona and said, we're going to win the pole and we're going to win the race. What was the conversation you had with Derek going into this week?
8: It's been the same attitude. I love it. I mean, he's been on one lately. Just the confidence and all the things. I think, I don't know, man. It's something about you find out what people are made of when their back is against the wall, right? And, you know, we've seen it with me.

0: on a few different occasions, but I saw it in Derek, like that same you know, bear attitude that he's just going to come out and he's going to be aggressive, and that's the way I want to race. I want him to call a race the same way I want to race on a restart, and that's, you know, on offense, not playing defense. So yeah, I was proud of him. I was proud of our group, and yeah, I'm excited, man. I don't care what people think or say, that if you're not in the top five in points, we're going to try like hell over the next 10 races to make it happen.
1: Derek Finley is the crew chief on this team. Does that attitude help you starting 16th in this? That aggressive attitude help you?
0: Yeah, especially because of the metric. If, you know, if we don't have qualifying, we're going to start third tomorrow. So we're going to go in, we're going to try and get stage points, and, you know, it's going to take luck, you know what I mean? But the attitude that Derek has, the attitude that I have, and there's just nothing to lose. So for us, it's house money, and let's move forward. Let's try and make a run at it.
1: You won the Clash up at Bowman Gray Stadium, so you have that win to your credit, but the first points-paying win at Daytona. Was there anybody that reached out this week or one moment in the aftermath of this that just jumped out to you and said, that's pretty cool?
0: I can't narrow out just one. It was like, it was a lot. And, you know, I made sure today I finally got to everybody who texted me. And, you know, there was a lot. There was 767 messages that I had to go through amongst, you know, this past week trying to do it all. So, you know, Steve Park was one. And being a guy from Long Island and racing up in the Northeast area with what was the Featherlite Modified Tour and what is now the Whelen Modified Tour, you know, those are guys that you looked up to when you were a kid. So now to kind of put my name with him up in our part of the country that we represent, is it's a big deal for us. So, yeah, I'm proud.
1: As you should be. We look forward to the next 10 weeks, especially starting tomorrow here at Darlington, Ryan.
0: Thank you.
1: There we go. That is Ryan Preece, our Daytona winner a week ago. Chris Wilner?
2: Here with Connor Zilich, hanging out in the Cup Series garage, getting ready to hopefully do some sort of practicing. What do we think? If we get out there, you ready to practice? You ready to go line up and make your second Darlington appearance here in the Southern 500 and go without any practice or qualifying?
3: Yeah, I mean, I you get 500 miles tomorrow to figure it out, but some practice would really be nice. You know, it always helps to get a few laps on the racetrack before you go racing, but at the end of the day, we're professionals. I feel like we knew what to do, and I think we could all figure it out. But yeah, it's been a weird day of weather with being really hot and also getting this cloud cover and lightning and without a single raindrop falling on our heads. So yeah, I wish we could get out there and run some laps, but I don't know if Mother Nature's going
2: to
3: let us.
2: You got to kick off the weekend in a pretty fun way. You and SVG getting a run over at Florence, your late model stock debut. What did you think about Florence and racing there with the Cars Tour, and just how much fun did you watch having Shane kind of learn this style of racing?
3: Yeah, it was a lot of fun to get out there. It was a very hot 2 days. I think it was over 90 degrees the entire time, and those cars are not exactly meant to withstand heat. So I definitely got some heat intense training, but I was having fun watching Shane. And you know, we the moment we got there, we went out on track and did a track walk, and he was dumbfounded at the fact that there's no outside wall around three quarters of the racetrack. So I think he enjoyed it and got to, you know, experience a little bit of American grassroots racing, and hopefully I can do it again sometime soon. I had a ton of fun racing for JRM.
2: Yeah, the crowd was fantastic at Florence last night. It looked like an incredible event. All right, let's talk a little bit about just overall big picture this weekend. I know, I think you're coming in with a little bit different package than what your teammates have. Just how do you guys as a company approach this stretch run of the season in the chase? Not racing for a championship, but trying to build on for 2027.
3: Yeah, I mean, we have nothing to lose at this point. You know, we're basically last in points, and you know, all we can do is go out and try things. And if we continue to stay inside of this box and setups, we're never going to get better. So I'm excited. I think it's a great opportunity for us these last 10 races to find things and try things, because at the end of the day, we just want to prepare ourselves for next year and making next year as good as possible. So I'm excited for it. I feel like as a team, we've gotten better over the last few months. We started qualifying better and had a few decent runs, but we really got to work hard to get that every week and be consistently running up in the top 10, 15 where we belong.
2: All right, appreciate your time. That's Connor Zilich. You're hanging out with us in the Cup Series garage.
4: He's a talented young race car driver. Interested to see how he'll be able to wrap up his rookie campaign as a NASCAR Cup Series driver. From Darlington Raceway, this is the Motor Racing Network, the voice of NASCAR.
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0: The big one is back.
2: They locked in for me.
0: No lap, no lead, no presumed advantage. Safe. The ultimate postseason wild card. The Yellowwood 500. The chase for the next NASCAR Cup Series champion continues.
1: Hell yeah!
0: NASCAR Chase Weekend at Talladega.

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6: We welcome you back to Darlington Raceway. Silent here at the Lady in Black because we've been in lightning delays for the better part of, well, just over an hour or so. Anytime there's a lightning strike within 8 miles of the racetrack, we go into a mandatory 30-minute lightning hold. If another one comes in that time, then we reset the 30-minute clock. But no precipitation has fallen here at the racetrack, and that's the good news.
7: Yeah, Joey Logano, I thought, put it best. This is going to be the closest near miss of them all because behind the tower and towards back where we stay over in Florence and the hotels, there has been a humongous thunderstorm explode there, which is triggering off lightning around the area. Not one drop of rain is falling here at Darlington. Now, the wind has picked up there for a while. Seems to have subsided just a tad. Steve Post, what is the lay of the land in front of you in the NASCAR Cup Series garage?
8: Mike, after 9,000 days of 100-degree temperature, it's heavenly down here. It is just, there is a nice breeze. As you mentioned, it was a little bit more earlier, but just looking at the flags here, the American flag and the NASCAR Cup Series flag on the back of the hauler, it's got a pretty good breeze going on to it down here, and it is a cool breeze. Now, I agree with your description of it. We've been watching behind the tower, and there's been quite the light show back there, and I can't imagine what it's like back in Florence. But I think that's the thing that's kind of amazing is that right now, we have had no rain here at the racetrack. Not one drop of rain has fallen here on the speedway. The temperature has gone down, and that'll be interesting to see if we get cars on the track or even when we get into tonight's O'Reilly Auto Parts Series race, how that impacts it. But as of now, there's a nice cool breeze. I'm loving every minute of that, and no rain has fallen, and we just continue to watch Mother Nature give us a light show here at Darlington Raceway.
7: And we continue to hang on, and hopefully the electricity will be turned off from the clouds, and that will allow cars to get on the racetrack and get some sort of exercise in, whether it be practice or qualifying, for the Cookout Southern 500. From Darlington Raceway, this is the Motor Racing Network, the voice of NASCAR.
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7: Welcome back to Darlington Raceway. We continue to wait out a lightning hold as we're trying to practice and qualify for the Southern 500. Let's go back to the garage and speak with a driver that's looking for his first win in this crown jewel event. Steve Post.
8: He's a winner here at Darlington in the past, but you're right. He is looking for his first win here at Darlington Raceway in the Southern 500. William, come on over here. You have won at Darlington before, but what would it mean you to get a Southern 500 win?
13: It would be awesome. I mean, that's definitely the race I grew up watching here. I came to a couple with my dad and then watched them every May, really. So when we moved to the fall, it just kind of became that much more prestigious, I feel, with the chase and everything. So, looking forward to the weekend. It's one of my favorite tracks.
8: How tough is this race, the distance, the challenges of this racetrack?
13: Yeah, it's tough. I mean, just a lot of

0: a lot of pitting and a lot of different things going on, a lot of long runs. So you're out there for a long time, and you're trying to manage what you have and trying to make the most speed, but also not, you know, make mistakes and get up into the wall too hard. So, you know, you can get away with a little bit here, kind of brushing the wall, but it's when you get those big impacts that definitely are you want to avoid. But at the same time, it's just a place that, you know, getting the right balance on your race car and finding what you need for longer runs into the night. I feel like the track really evolves in the third stage. So figuring out what you need for that third stage to really have a chance is really important. And you got to have track position. So you got to qualify well and, you know, or get your track position in the first stage.
1: One of the challenges, and I love to pick drivers' brains on this, three or four laps into a run, your handling has gone away. And yet you know you got a long road ahead of you. How do you manage that as a race car driver? I mean, historically you've been doing it a while, but how do you manage that knowing that this is, I'm going to hang on here for the next 30 or 40 minutes?
0: Yeah, it's harder when you're getting passed. You know, if you're not getting passed and your handling goes away, but it goes away less than others, that's the key. So, you know, a lot of times you can feel the handling starting to go away, but if you're just advancing or you're making more time on the guys around you, it feels good. So, you know, it's everything is relative in our sport. It's, you know, everyone's fighting something, but it's all relative to how fast you're going.
1: We look at this season in this format. We have stage points that's different historically than when we chased in the past, and we got all the bonus points of winning. Our Todd Gordon, our analyst up there, he said, you might want to watch a guy like William Byron. They've gone winless this year, but a couple of wins, and they could be right back in the hunt. How do you guys look at this? Is this one of those things where you guys feel like that things start to go your way, you can get back in the hunt in this thing?
0: Yeah, we do. I mean, I think we just feel like if we perform to the level that we have in the past, you know, we can achieve what we want to. But it's just getting to that point this year has been tough. But I think we've had flashes through the summer. Honestly, our summer has not been as up and down as it used to be. I feel like we've just kind of been steady. But yeah, just got to find a little bit more speed, I think. And we're going to some racetracks traditionally that we know how to find speed. So, yeah, we just got to put all the pieces together. But I don't really look at the deficit as, like, you know, I'm not discouraged by it. I just feel like it's, you know, our opportunity's right there. We just got to seize it.
1: Well, we wish you well today, maybe tomorrow, and I'm throughout the chase.
0: Yeah, thank you. Appreciate it.
1: There we go. That's William Byron, just waiting the lightning delay here at Darlington as we get ready to qualify these cars here this afternoon.
2: I caught up with Rudy Fugel, his crew chief, in the garage this morning and really talked to him about this as well in kind of the same sentiments. He says there's 8 racetracks they really look forward to in these 10 that we've got coming up. And really the other 2 are places that they feel like they're getting a better hold on. And that would be Gateway next weekend, or Worldwide Technology Raceway. And then Bristol, where they've had success, but they've had challenges as well. But outside of that, you look at it, we go to 3 consecutive mile and a halves. And that's right in the bread and butter of what that 24 team can do well at.
3: Hendrick Motorsports as a whole has just 2 wins this season. So there's a lot of people poised to think that this team is going to be able to break through here in these final 10 when it matters most. Drivers still kind of milling around, but Mike, it's been fun to watch our sport's most popular driver make his way down the pit lane, Chase Elliott. And there's a lot of awful lucky race fans down there getting their pictures made with Chase and spending some time with the young man.
4: He has walked all the way down to pit road towards turn 4, stopping, signing autographs, taking pictures, and now he is headed back to the driver motorhome lot there, waiting out this weather hold. But yeah, everybody that won a one got a picture from our sport's most popular driver. Perhaps a driver whose popularity is building is a driver that's won twice this year already in the NASCAR Cup Series, and that driver is with Chris Wilner.
5: And that's Corey Heim, who will make his Darlington Cup Series debut this weekend. So, Corey, I know you anxiously would love to get on the racetrack and figure out what this Toyota has on the high banks here at Darlington, but how do you kind of look at this opportunity if we don't have practice or qualifying just to let her rip there tomorrow in the Southern 500?
6: Yeah, I mean, we're going to be put probably smack dab in the center of the field here too, so not ideal for us, as you know, myself as a young developing driver and stuff, and made a handful of truck starts here as well as a couple of Xfinity starts or O'Reilly starts now, so I've got a decent idea of what to look for, but as most people know, the Cup deal here is a whole different ball game. So they definitely spread the line out more than what I've seen in the truck series. I had a lot of success kind of running the bottom, especially in 3 and 4 and even low in 1 and 2, but based on all the races I've watched, you know, it's a lot different. So, going to be a learning experience, but got 500 miles to figure it out with their Fleetio Camry. And, you know, they were so fast, 2311 being in the springtime here with Tyler winning the race. And

0: all three cars were top 10, so, or at least top 10 potential. So definitely know I'll have a good horse under me with our Camry, but as far as myself, it's tough to know what to look for and everything, so it'll be a learning experience for sure.
1: Yeah, you won the last two truck races, as a matter of fact, here at Darlington. We always hear the phrase, race the racetrack, and I know you'll experience it tomorrow with how long this race is. This racetrack goes through changes, but what have you learned from the truck and O'Reilly starts about Darlington and the way that this track just changes on an instant?
0: These cup cars seem to be a little bit more durable when it comes to wall contact and stuff, and I feel like, you know, there's a lot of people that use the phrase, like, if you haven't found the wall, you're not trying hard enough. But in the truck, you know, it's the most susceptible to ruin your day. If you hit the wall, you just knock so much side force out of it, whereas these, you don't really have that problem. So I feel a little bit more willing to try that higher line, especially in practice and stuff, and at least give myself an idea of where the limit is. But at the same time, you can still hit it hard enough to, you know, knock the right rear toe link out of it. So definitely a balance in between the two. I feel like I'm going to have to push the limits throughout the weekend to find it, of course. But at the same time, you know, if you push a little bit too hard, you could end your day pretty quick.
1: Making your 10th start this weekend in the Cup Series for this year, and it's already been incredible with those two wins at Indy, of course, a crown jewel, and, of course, San Diego. So I got to ask you, this is a crown jewel weekend. You ever thought about what it would be like racking up another one here in your young career?
0: Yeah, I mean, this is a place a lot of people enjoy coming, and I actually grew up coming to this event a lot for the Sun 500, and remember how cool it was as a kid. I kind of grew up in like the prime throwback era too, so I remember like going to the fan zone and loading up on my favorite diecast of all the throwbacks and stuff. And I know that's kind of lost its steam a little bit over the years, but at the same time, it's still a crown jewel, as you mentioned, and it's still the Sun 500. So definitely is on the top or near the top of my long list of tracks I'd love to win at in the Cup Series one day, and certainly nothing wrong with getting one early as a part-time season for me.
1: And then as a big picture, have we met, exceeded expectations as you kind of build up now to full-time next year in 2027 with the races that you've had this year? Do you feel like this learning process has been really beneficial to you going into your first full-time season?
0: Yeah, I mean, results-wise, you can't beat the two wins we've had this year as far as a part-time year, and you know, always having kind of an uphill battle with a qualifying metric and stuff. And both times we've had an opportunity to go out and actually qualify with a decent metric, racing the week before like I did last week in Daytona. We're going to go out like 12th and actually have a shot at qualifying good, but had the same thing happen in Nashville. But just tough luck there. But I think at the end of the day, starting towards the back is probably the best case scenario from a learning perspective, just learning how to pass and climb your way through the field. So nothing wrong with that. Of course, as a competitor, I want to have a better or more of a fair shot at it, you know, qualifying wise. But once again, I mean, you can't say enough about the speed these 2311 Camrys had in the spring. So long day, 500 miles tomorrow, and got a long opportunity to get it done.
1: Perspective here from Corey Heim, who again will make his first Southern 500 appearance tomorrow.
2: Going to be a big one for Corey Heim, and the way they have brought him in, Steve Laletta and everybody at 2311 Racing, Mike, they've done things that have been groundbreaking and that every other race team has taken note of on how to bring a young driver into the Cup Series.
3: It was a conversation I had with Dave Rogers a couple of months ago. He's the technical director for 2311 Racing, and talking about the onboarding of Corey Heim into his NASCAR Cup Series career, and Dave broke it down. He says, look at what we're doing. Three weeks, then a race. You run the race, you get a week to digest, and then 2 weeks to prepare. Now, that, coupled with Corey's skill set that we've seen in the NASCAR Craftsman Truck Series, it's genius, their approach, and it's worked out in their favor.
4: Yeah, and I actually talked to Dave a little bit more about this, and as we get to this part of the season, we're starting to see back-to-back races. So they wanted him to be able to process and digest, but they're building into that, we have to run every race next season. So we've had the opportunity to learn and work your way forward, but now's the time to put a little pressure on him. I like the ramp up of pressure. It's just been, I think this is, to what you talked about, this is the game plan of how you bring a young driver into the Cup Series, because the Cup Series cars drive so much differently than our rally cars or our trucks, and that gives them a learning opportunity.
3: Alex, let's take a look at this. Okay, so that's the onboarding of Corey Heim. Let's look at the landscape of the younger driver. Carson Hocevar is already in place. Connor Zilich is making his ingress now. Jesse Love is getting ready to come in. Corey Heim is getting ready to come in. When you take a look at some of the younger drivers that are getting in position to make their move into the NASCAR Cup Series, you give that a year or two, we have got a great crop of younger drivers that will take the baton from some of the legacy drivers. Denny Hamlin's not going to be here forever. He's talked about leaving after next year. Joey Logano, perhaps maybe 4 or 5 years down the road, maybe looking to move on and do other things. And then you're going to have this newer wave take

0: over. This newer wave that we have has a tremendous skill set.
1: They do, because these drivers have been racing, quite honestly, since they could walk, most of them have. So it's an interesting combination of young drivers that have a boatload of talent, but some of them, just because of scenarios, get thrust right into the Cup Series. We've seen Connor Zilich struggle this year, quite honestly. It's been far more than anybody anticipated, but the way that they're doing with Corey Heim, he's having great success.
2: And part of that is that Trackhouse has not been at the level that we expected Trackhouse to be at this point, and Corey Heim has been with 2311, who's been very successful. Part of that program at 2311, Bubba Wallace. We've got his crew chief down there with Chris Wilner.
3: I do, Todd. They come in as 14th as far as seating for the chase. So, Charles and Ike, we talked to a lot of drivers about this kind of hurry-up-and-wait scenario. You've had to go through, what, 6, 7, 8 different run plans today, and we still don't know what we're doing. So what is the challenge of today from a crew chief perspective?
4: Yeah, out on pit road, we started off with 50 minutes of practice like usual. Then we went to 20 to 30 to 40, and then take cover. So that was kind of the sequence of events. I feel really good about our car. I expect that our Xfinity Toyota Camry is going to be really good tomorrow. So if we don't get a chance to practice today, that's okay. I feel like we're really well prepared. Obviously, they're up against a timeline here with the O'Reilly Series coming up later. So we'll see. Hasn't rained yet, but a lot of lightning and winds and all around us. So we're just taking cover and waiting at the moment.
3: I see on the back of your hauler here the motto, let's ball. That's kind of been your now chase mantra coming into this postseason run. How are you embodying that, and what's kind of the message to Bubba, this team, about kicking things off on the right foot?

0: Yeah, so that little clip dates back to Phoenix 1 earlier this year, when we had some damage on a start and then realized the car wasn't damaged and we kept going and had a really good day then. So we kind of took that and rolled it into the chase here. I think, you know, us, the 23 and the 45 are ready to rock and really looking forward to the next 10 weeks. We're firing on all 8 cylinders on both teams and really strong. And the men and women at Airspeed are building excellent cars, and we're just looking forward to being able to showcase them starting tomorrow.
1: And starting tomorrow, it's one of our crown jewels at the Southern 500. Where does this one rank as far as, you know, your list of favorite events? And obviously, this is a showcase, too, of not just the driver behind the wheel, but the whole team, because we're going to see 9-10 pit stops, and it's really a conclusive group effort.
0: Yeah, so I certainly want to win races, and I want to win tomorrow. If we did, that'd be my second win in my Cup Series career, and both of them would be crown jewel races. So we'll start there, we'll take it, and try to get it to victory lane tomorrow.
1: What does it take to get a race-winning car here? Obviously, I know you want to do it, but a lot of things have to come together.
0: It's super long race, 500 miles, a lot of pit stops, a lot of sets of tires, and you just have to put every run together, one after another after another, not let little hiccups define your day. Don't make any big mistakes and stay in contention the whole time as you go so that, you know, when you get late in the race in stage 3 and the field is really separated into the few contenders, you got to make sure that you're one of them.
1: And then finally, too, if we don't get to qualify at all and our first laps are going to be at speed in the Southern 500, what do you anticipate as far as the tires? I know things haven't changed on that front, but just kind of the expectations of what you can lean on from last year to this year.
0: Well, that'll be fine. I've got a... We normally joke about it when you line up and race, and obviously we all got kind of used to it in 2020. So my mentality is run what you brung and hope you brung enough.
1: I love it. Good motto here. Charles and I, crew chief for Bubba Wallace here back in the Cup Series garage. Again, they come in as the 10th seed, excuse me. Actually make that the 14th seed coming into this postseason run here at Darlington.
2: To Steve Post.
3: Historic Darlington Raceway, our most historic track. Our most historic team is the Wood Brothers team, and Josh Berry at the controls. Final run here in the Southern 500 for the Wood Brothers team. Josh, just when you think about the history, you being with the Wood Brothers, able to win with the Wood Brothers, their history at this racetrack, and what's it like to come here driving that historic number 21 car?
4: Yeah, no, it's definitely a very special weekend. Obviously, a place where they've had a lot of success, and I definitely love coming to you. I feel like it's a place that I've ran well. I feel like my finishes at times haven't matched how we've ran. So hopefully we can keep up the good trend of runs that we've had the last 6 weeks or so and just keep capitalizing on good cars and, heck, hopefully walk out of here with another good finish.
3: And I'll tell you, that'd be cool. What do you attest to this recent success? You guys have really had a strong series of races, and you've been able to do it on a little bit of a cross-section of tracks as well. I mean, I know they're short tracks, but you've had some good runs on intermediates and even super speedways.
4: Yeah, I think so. I don't know. It's a number of things. I think, for one, everybody on the Wood Brothers team and Team Penske, I think we've made some gains, and I feel like kind of all of us are running better. And also a lot of good tracks for us in there, tracks that we've ran well at in the past, and obviously several short tracks in there that I feel super comfortable at, but Team Penske and the 21 car, too, have been really strong at. So just capitalizing on having good race cars, and the guys are motivated and doing a good job and really just putting things together. I feel like we had a lot of races in there where we kind of just had things go wrong that maybe people didn't see or know happened that just put us in a hole, and thankfully we've been able to battle out of that these last few weeks and avoid trouble and not make mistakes, have good days on pit road, all the things that it takes to run well. So hopefully we can keep up that momentum this weekend. Obviously, it's going to be a long race, a lot of pit stops and things that can go right or can go wrong. So hopefully we just execute all night, and I think we'll have a car to go have a solid day.
3: Finally, how important is it to you just personally to have the final 10 races of the season go like the previous 6 or 7 and just end your tenure here with the Wood Brothers, leaving this car in a really good spot?
4: Yeah, no, it's really important. It's obviously the biggest focus throughout the whole year was just turning things around, and I feel like we've done that. Right now it's about keeping that up, right? Like that, the pressure just shifts from just trying to have solid days and good finishes to now we want to keep up the level that we've been performing at as we go through this chase, and it's gonna be tough, right? Because you got these guys that are racing for a championship, and then everybody's going to be bringing their best stuff each and every week. So it's going to be important for us to see how we stack up. But I feel confident in our guys.

0: I think they've done a really good job over the last couple months of just sticking with it and grinding it out, and that's what it takes. These seasons are long, right? They're 38 races, a lot of ups and a lot of downs in it, and thankfully I feel like we're in a good place and on an upswing and just doing all we can to keep it up.
1: Can't wait to see what you have either later today or, of course, the Southern 500 tomorrow. Josh, appreciate the time.
0: Yep, thank you, man.
1: Josh Berry, driver of that Wood Brothers 4, joining us here in our Lightning Hold coverage.
2: And Josh Berry, one of the drivers that has been interjected into silly season, finding out he won't be back with the Wood Brothers. With the events of the last week or so, Josh finds himself in a conversation that perhaps maybe could lead him to another racing team. Those I's and those T's have yet to be dotted and crossed. Back to the garage and Chris.
3: Here with RFK Racing driver Chris Buescher, who comes into the chase as a 10th seed here to Darlington. So, I know Daytona didn't pan out the way you wanted it to kind of end the regular season with what happened, but how do you hit the reset button and focus on these 10 races to go race for a championship?
4: Yeah, fortunately, hit the reset about lap 50 riding around by myself at Daytona looking around, so... you know, as we come into Darlington, track been excited about for a really long time. We've been really fast here through the years and had some really good runs. So excited to get on track, whether that's today or tomorrow. I don't really care at this point, but ready to get to rip some laps around a place that I love coming to. One of my top three favorite tracks we get to come to. So ready to roll.
3: What is it about this place? Four straight top tens. I know it's a track that, you know, errors certainly are minimal as far as what you can get away with. So what have you been able to figure out about the Lady in Black that's really kind of come to you?
4: You know what? It's interesting through the years how it's changed with different generations of cars. And with the next gen and composite bodies, it's definitely way more forgiving than it used to be. And, you know, with that, it makes you braver. Makes you be able to rip the fence a little bit more, and there's really not much penalty typically for getting into the fence a little bit here or there. So you know, been able to kind of find that limit, take care of tires as it's become, you know, a really big deal after, you know, track's aged pretty well, getting a whole lot closer to the old Darlington we used to talk about. And I've enjoyed it. I've liked coming down here from day one. I joke, drivers love racetracks that they run well at, and they'll always tell you those are their favorite ones. I've liked Darlington even when I didn't run well here, so that says something. It's just a very special place. So, ready to get this Gold Peak T Ford Mustang on track, and I know, you know, if we can get out here and qualify, which it looks pretty bleak, we'll definitely qualify better than the metrics going to start us after last week.
3: Big picture, though, how do you kind of look at this 10-race chase as far as the need to win, the how many do you need to win? Starting 70 points back, kind of big picture, where does that put you as far as the urgency to start?
4: Win races. You know what? You know, we haven't been able to get to victory lane yet this year, and I'm still upset about that. I know we're in the chase, and that's a big part of our season. And we told everybody at the beginning of the year back in February, and I said making the chase will not be hard for our team. I just want to be a contender, not just a participant here. So you know, for us, it's about stepping up from where we've been the rest of the year, and taking that next little step. And if we can, you know, show up here and be in contention to win this race and run up front all day, then all the other stuff will kind of start setting in motion. We got a lot of really good tracks coming up after this as well, so I'm really looking forward to the stretch we got looking right ahead.
3: All right, that's Chris Buescher again, going to be the 10th seed coming into the chase here this weekend as the Cup Series drivers hanging out with us in the Cup Garage.
5: 70 points behind when the chase begins tomorrow in the Cookout Southern 500 for Chris Buescher. Not insurmountable. He's going to need some luck on his side, and he's going to need to win races, no doubt. And to his point, they haven't won yet this year. But there are stage points available out there as well. So there is opportunity for them. And look, they've been consistent, and Darlington's a great racetrack for him.
2: Eight top tens for Chris Buescher here at Darlington. But I like what he said. I don't want to be a participant. I want to be a contender. And it's going to take a lot for him to do that because that team has had their struggles this year. Now, perhaps with the resurgence of Ford that we've seen in the last month or so, maybe some byproduct or some dividends can slide over to Roush Fenway Keselowski Racing, but they seem to be concentrated with Team Penske. Todd, what's your gut tell you about the Fords in the final 10 races? Toyotas have ruled the roost the majority of the year, but we have seen an uptick in performance from the Blue Oval gang.
6: Yeah, and I think part of that's driven by the class of racetracks we've gone to. We've had a lot of short tracks, and the aero isn't as dominant at those simple diffuser racetracks that we've seen the success of the Fords at. I do think we saw some changes in kind of the structures. The rule book got updated.

0: with a couple things that were back there about Indianapolis time, and I don't know that some of those may have leveled the aero field amongst the three manufacturers a tidbit. I'm curious to see what happens tonight. I'm really curious to see if the Fords are in more competitive when we get to that three-race, mile-and-a-half section there, race 4, 5, and 6.
1: Still hoping to have NASCAR Cup Series cars on the track here at Darlington Raceway for practice and or qualifying as we wait out the lightning delay here. Again, no precipitation has fallen whatsoever here at this 1.366-mile facility. From Darlington Raceway, this is the Motor Racing Network, the voice of NASCAR.
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0: back here at Darlington Raceway. Overcast skies, lightning delay, and we've unfortunately been in that for quite a while here. We still have race fans in and around the property. Most of them have gone up underneath the grandstands here to take shelter, maybe buy a little dinner. So we get set for NASCAR O'Reilly Auto Parts Series racing a little bit later on this evening. Motor Racing Network airtime for the Fleetio 200 will be 7 o'clock Eastern Time.
1: Todd, what is it like to crew chief the Southern 500, and how is it different from other races you crew chief?
2: It's a grind. It's a grind. When you look at it, this is one we have the most sets of tires laying in the pit box. And now, we're talking about the Cup Series, right?
1: Yes.
2: Because this is the Jekyll and Hyde of weekends for race series. This O'Reilly Series race that we're going to have later tonight, it's the quickest race we have. 147 laps. It seems like it's over before it starts. The Cup race is, I feel like this is the most intense race of the season. This one's longer than the Coke 600 to me because every lap matters. And you've got so many sets of tires. You're going to come to pit road. You're going to use every set of stickers you've got. Cautions come out, where that plays into the strategies of where you are in tire sets, how you break up the stages, because it's two stops for stage one, two stops for stage two, three stops for stage three. Hey, what happens when a caution comes out five laps after you got tires? There's just so many moving pieces to this race that I think this is a challenge on the pit box, obviously one I didn't conquer.
0: How do you keep your pit crew in it as well mentally? Because you've got a long race, yes, but you've got to keep everybody
2: hydrated.
0: Sharp.
2: Hydrated. That's the biggest part when we look at it. It's still 94 degrees here. It just, you've got to stay in that situation where you keep them hydrated, but they've got to be ready because this is a place you asked it in when they started to roll off. Is this set of tires done yet? Because they made it through one, three and four? That's a question. But if we get a caution five laps in, you've got to be prepared for thinking about it. So there's no lull of, hey, we've got 30 minutes before we're going to come back to pit road. I don't think at four laps we come with the Cup cars we have today, but at eight laps I think it's a definite discussion. So you've got to be on top, but you've got to stay hydrated. You got to keep yourself with some energy as well. Make sure that you're snacking.
1: One of the most fascinating things of this race to me is how many times have we started a Southern 500, and we have seen a driver dominate, and then there comes a point in the race when it flips, and
2: Nightfall.
1: All of a sudden, you've got a guy that's not talked about all night that starts to lead and starts to dominate. Do you forward adjust for that, or how do you? Because you could see a guy that leads the first 197 laps. All of a sudden, here comes somebody else from out of right field that you didn't see all night.
2: There's a couple facets that play into that. That it can be the racetrack changing because we start this race in the evening. Late afternoon to evening, and then it goes through this transition into night. The racetrack grips up. How does your car absorb that extra grip, the extra speed? And then the other part is that we talked about this. We got double-digit times to come down pit road. You got a lot of opportunities for these crew chiefs to fix their cars and get cars better as they go along. And the cars that are out front, when you're really good, you hate to make changes to it, so the rest of the field is catching up to you. But I think the biggest moving part of that is, as we go into nightfall, and this place grips up, it will pick up speed, which means the car compresses more. That puts you in a different kind of platform of where your car is going to handle.
0: While everybody on that pit lane, including the drivers, are professionals, when you get to the middle of the Southern 500, yes, it's 500 miles, but to your point, it's a long race. Do you have to find ways to keep the mood light on the pit box and with your driver, or is it such laser focus for that long of a period of time? Because we're talking, 4 hours and change on average to run this race.
2: To run against the wall, you can't be making things light. And that's where it's a grind. That's why you see the Hall of Famers that have multiple wins here, because people that can stay at that high level of working through things and make that happen. Because like at Charlotte, you can run the bottom and you can miss it by a couple feet. You can't run the bottom of one and two. You're going to be against the wall. When we get to the center of one and two, you're going to be within 3 feet of the wall. You can't take a mental break here, and you've got to let your driver, I try not to speak a lot to them, and just let them be mentally focused on the task at hand. When we get to a caution, that's when they're going to get a chance to take a mental break and work forward.
1: And that is what we've seen out of a lot of drivers over the years. You talk about the Hall of Famers that have raced here, some of the greats of the sport that

0: are versatile at racing at totally different racetrack. This is its own unique racetrack. You know, we talk about how some tracks fit this mold or that mold. Yes, Darlington is considered to be an intermediate racetrack, but Todd, you can almost put Darlington in a class by itself because it asks so many things of so many different people in so many different ways like no other place does.
1: Yeah, and add on top of that, that Goodyear actually went to the point that they have now put it in the simple diffuser package. So we're now, we've got kind of the short track, extra power. We've got less downforce. And, oh, by the way, this would be most like, from a speed standpoint, the intermediate. So it is. It's completely its own entity and one that we've got one data point, the spring race here, to work our notebook off of.
0: So as we continue under the lightning hold, we will take a break. We'll come back in a moment from Darlington Raceway. 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
0: Back at Darlington Raceway, we have just got confirmation from NASCAR Race Control that practice and qualifying have been canceled, and we will start the race by the metric, and that is totally different from the qualifying order. Now, we're also getting notification that pit picks are based off the lineup that we're about to get to give you to start tomorrow's Cookout Southern 500.
12: So the metric based off of the Daytona race 1 week ago, Tyler Reddick will lead the field to the green flag in the Cookout Southern 500. Daniel Suarez will start second. Ryan Preece will start third. Denny Hamlin fourth. Michael McDowell will start fifth. Austin Cindric will go sixth. Chase Briscoe seventh. Eighth will be Ricky Stenhouse Jr., Austin Dillon ninth, and Alex Bowman will start 10th.
0: Christopher Bell will start tomorrow night in 11th with Brad Keselowski in 12th. Joey Logano will start 13th with Josh Berry 14th. Riley Herbst will start 15th. Cole Custer 16th. Bubba Wallace 17th. Chase Elliott will start 18th. 19th, John Hunter Nemechek. And 20th, William Byron.
12: 21st will be Todd Gilliland. Corey Heim will start 22nd. Ross Chastain starts 23rd. Ryan Blaney will go 24th. Kyle Larson 25th. Shane Van Gisbergen starts 26th. Ty Dillon 27th. Ty Gibbs will start 28th. The 29th starter will be Noah Gregson, and starting 30th, A.J. Allmendinger.
0: Connor Zilich will start 31st, Austin Hill 32nd, Zane Smith 33rd, Carson Hocevar 34th, Chris Buescher 35th, Eric Jones 36th, Cody Ware 37th, Chad Fincham will start in the 38th and final position for the Cookout Southern 500. With that metric alignment there, we've got chase drivers sprinkled all the way from the front row to 34th and 35th starting positions, and betwixt and between. It's going to be a very unique Cookout Southern 500.
1: And by the way, Ryan Blaney's not going to get to select pits because they did fail inspection twice, so they will be assigned a pit selection. Lots of pieces to work our way through tomorrow for the Southern 500.
0: So with that said, we'll factor that into our coverage tomorrow from Darlington, which will begin at 4 p.m. Eastern Time. NASCAR Live Race Day on the air for this legendary crown jewel event. For Steve Post and Chris Wilner in the pits in the garage, and Todd Gordon and Alex Hayden, I'm Mike Bagley. Thank you for spending your Friday evening with us here on the Motor Racing Network. Saturday evening, I should say, on the Motor Racing Network. We congratulate Tyler Reddick, who'll lead the field to the green flag, and invite you to join us a little over 1 hour from now at 7 p.m. Eastern for our live coverage of the NASCAR O'Reilly Auto Parts Series Fleetio 200. Until then, so long, everybody.
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11: The NASCAR O'Reilly Auto Parts Series Chase begins tonight under the lights in South Carolina, and there may not be a more fitting place to start the championship fight than Darlington Raceway. Justin Allgaier enters the postseason as the number one seed after a dominant regular season that included six wins, but now the pressure is on with a championship at stake.
3: Here comes Justin Allgaier, low lane exit off the corner, screaming to the start-finish line. The checkered flag is waving. Justin Allgaier wins in Darlington.
11: Darlington is known as the track too tough to tame for a reason. Its narrow, egg-shaped 1.366-mile layout features four very different corners, an abrasive surface that eats away at tires, and a racing groove that puts drivers just inches from the outside wall. There's virtually no room for error. Get too close and you'll earn the famous Darlington stripe. 12 drivers begin their championship pursuit tonight at Darlington, where patience, precision, and the ability to survive may be just as important as speed. The road to the NASCAR O'Reilly Auto Parts Series Championship starts at a track that has humbled some of NASCAR's best. Live from Darlington, South Carolina, the NASCAR O'Reilly Auto Parts Series presents the Fleetio 200, exclusively on the Motor Racing Network.
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11: The chase for the NASCAR O'Reilly Auto Parts Series Championship kicks off at the track too tough to tame, Darlington Raceway. At 1.366 miles in length, winning here is high in prestige and high in difficulty. Good evening, everyone, and welcome to Motor Racing Network's live flag-to-flag coverage of the Fleetio 200. I'm Alex Hayden alongside Todd Gordon, NASCAR Cup Series driver Ross Chastain, and Mike Bagley. And Mike, Justin Allgaier built himself a 229-point lead in the regular season, but after the chase reset, that lead has been whittled down to just 25.
3: He has lost 204 points coming into this race, but that's not a deterrent. 12 drivers have made that chase roster. They include Justin, along with Carson Quapple, Sheldon Creed, Jesse Love, Austin Hill, Brandon Jones, Corey Day, Sammy Smith, Parker Retzloff, Sam Mayer, Taylor Gray, and Rajah Caruth. They are the drivers that will run for the championship this year. And that championship run gets started, Todd, on a very demanding racetrack with a very fast race here tonight.
14: Yeah, this is the tale of two weekends, because this O'Reilly Auto Parts Series race, 147 laps. It's quick. It'll roll off here. You've got to be on point, and you can't make mistakes. This is one where it's contrary to the grind of what the Southern 500 is tomorrow, Ross.
1: That's right. And I think whoever is going to win tonight and go forward in this chase is going to have to go through Junior Motorsports. That team continues to cycle itself to the front, and they did that again by putting two cars on the front row tonight to start this chase.
11: These drivers today did get a full practice session in. They did get their qualifying laps in as well. We'll take you trackside in just a moment and hear from some of the contenders as they get set to be introduced to the big crowd on hand.
15: Loud, intense, inches predict outcomes. Momentum earned 3 and 4 wide. 1.5-mile blink-and-miss-what-just-happened pivotal postseason battleground is back. This time, with everything on the line. 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The NASCAR Chase Weekend at Kansas Speedway, September 25th through 27th. 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
11: The NASCAR O'Reilly Auto Parts Series has been racing here at Darlington Raceway every year, starting all the way back in 1982 when this series was founded. Tonight is the 76th.

0: second time these cars will race at this tough old racetrack. From Darlington Raceway, this is the Motor Racing Network, the voice of NASCAR.
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0: Back here at Darlington Raceway, as promised, drivers are beginning to gather backstage before they get introduced to the crowd, so let's go there now. And we'll start with a driver by the name of Carson Quappel. In this, his second postseason, he's the number two seed in the chase as we get set to open it up, coming in with a wave of momentum with four straight top three finishes. Let's hear from Carson Quappel. He's with our Steve Post from Halstead, Pennsylvania.
5: Fourth career pole position for Carson, 161.636 miles per hour. So, Carson, this wave of success, last four races with those all podium finishes, top three finishes. How good is this race team right now as you get ready to run for a championship?
6: Yeah, we're firing on all cylinders right now. Obviously, our past couple races since we've been full-time with the one team have been really, really good. I don't think we finished outside the top three yet since Atlanta, I think it was. So we're doing good right now. Our Bass Pro Shops Clearance Technology team with Rodney and Elong and Mike and everyone on the team, we're, like I said, firing on all eight cylinders and doing all the right things, bringing fast race cars. I'm doing the right things behind the wheel and putting ourselves in good spots week in and week out.
5: Fifth place finish here in the spring race at the racetrack. Fifth place finish, qualifying on the pole. What do you need to do to even improve upon that fifth place finish?
6: Yeah, I think the fifth place finish was a solid day for us, but we ran top three all day to Larson and Bell there and had a bad stop towards the end that kind of took us out of the contention for the win, but we were still able to rally to fifth. So based upon that, I think we made our car a little bit better since that race, and I felt like we had a race-winning car. So hopefully we can be in victory lane. That's the goal.
5: We shall see what happens. He'll lead us to green. That's Carson Quappel, his second run at a chase or a championship here in the NASCAR O'Reilly Auto Parts Series.
7: And the teammate that he beat out for the pole is Justin Allgaier, who will start on the outside of the front row. We mentioned Justin is the number one seed coming into this chase race tonight. He is a four-time Darlington winner. Let's get his thoughts with Chris Wilner of Carmel, Indiana.
8: And Mike, Justin Allgaier, all four of those wins coming in the spring race here at Darlington. So, Justin, how do you win a fall race here at the Lady in Black?
9: Well, I don't know yet, but I'd like to change that stat. I was looking at that earlier. And, you know, I think that going to a night race, a little bit cooler conditions, I don't know if that helps or hurts. I think this racetrack is notoriously a lot slicker during the day than what it will be at night. So, you know, hopefully Andrew Overstreet and all the guys on the 7 team have done a good job to get our RB steak by Chevrolet, kind of where we need to be, but obviously great qualifying effort. I actually was disappointed in my lap. I thought I missed the lap a little bit, and to still come out of here with a front row starting spot. All five of our Junior Motorsports Chevrolets are showing speed, you know, throughout the course of practice. So, you know, those are all things that we have to do tonight. It's the start of the chase, though. And you know, having O'Reilly Auto Parts this year on board, you know, just the competition that we got, there's so many cool things going on, you know, when you get to this fall part of the season that we need to go out there, execute, do our job, and I think we got the car to go back to victory lane. We just got to make sure we get there.
8: You mentioned the start of the chase, nine races between you and a potential second championship. New format, though, since that 2024 title. How do you approach it as the number one seed, especially when you lost that pretty nice points lead here to just now 25 to start?
9: Yeah, it's disappointing to lose a point lead, but I told Andrew this morning, you know, we were talking about it, and I said we started Daytona with zero. And in the first 10 races, I think we had about 160-point lead. You know, we just have to do that. We have to do what we've done all year. We have to put points in the bank, you know, get race wins, do all the things that we know how to do. If we do those things, we obviously have the speed every week to do it. The only team that I feel like can beat us right now

0: Big game for us tonight, Alex. Don't discount that. I'm standing here as Sheldon Creed is kind of talking some shop here with his Chevrolet teammate, Austin Hill. Sheldon, you come in third in the chase right now as we open things up. Where is this team at? Where is Haas Factory team, and how do you approach tonight?
1: Yeah, I mean, I feel like we're at a pretty good spot with our 00 team. Been consistent all year long and ran towards the front, so struggled a little bit more than I would have liked in practice and qualifying, so got a little work cut out for us here, but to be the third seed is great to start the chase run, and we're going to try to score as many points as we can, and I would love to have a shot at winning at the end, and got a long way to go to the end.
0: Five straight top tens for you here at Darlington. What is it about the Lady in Black that you've been able to find success at?
1: I just love this place. It's, you know, slick and wore out, and you can run so many different places. It makes it really challenging but fun, and it just, I don't know, I guess fit my driving style. So try to add to that tonight, and would love to get my first, you know, mile and a half win here. Been close a couple of times, so would love to do that tonight.
0: Sheldon Creed is about to be introduced to the crowd. He rolls off 13th for tonight's race.
2: And he is a Darlington winner. He has won twice in the NASCAR Craftsman Truck Series. Those wins came 5 years ago. From Darlington Raceway, this is the Motor Racing Network, the voice of NASCAR.
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2: Back at Darlington Raceway, closing in on the start of the Fleetio 200. The last time the NASCAR O'Reilly Auto Parts Series was on the track, it was at Daytona last weekend, and it was Ryan Sieg, the 39-year-old from Tucker, Georgia, celebrating his first win in this series, and I'm sure that these celebrations continue. Let's get his thoughts as he gets set to buckle in tonight. Back to Steve Post.
8: Ryan Sieg down here talking to legendary crew member Danny Johnson down here, one of his crew guys exactly. Ryan, 8 days ago now, you won your career first win at Daytona. What is the last 8 days been like?
9: No, it's been great. Party, you know what I mean. Everybody congratulating and well-deserved, so been a long time coming. Just proud of everybody that's helped me along the way, and myself and the team here. Is you got to have fast cars to do what we did, and it's been progression throughout this year, and we definitely had something to contend with, and just finally have things go the right way was such a relief, and so now I get to say that I'm a winner and continue to try to keep winning and do all I can do. And just love racing, so I'm pumped to be back at Darlington, but this is a totally different task here. But we're up for the challenge, so I'm ready to kick some ass again.
8: Let's talk about it. 9 races left to go in this season. How do you take momentum into it? We're going to spend a lot of time not talking about you. We're going to talk about the chase drivers. That's the reality of this thing. How do you make some noise yourself, and how important is it for you to finish this season strong?
9: Yeah, no, very important to try to build on next year, because we, you know what I mean, did make the chase, and we've had some flaws throughout the year, just to, like you said, swapping over to Chevrolet, and just, you know what I mean, there was a lot of moving parts. We moved to, you know what I mean, the Haas factory shop, Alliance shop, or up there, so a lot of stuff happened beginning of the year, and then it just kind of just went to the wayside throughout the middle of the year, and then, you know what I mean, I had to stoop up there and just start ruffling some feathers and get some shit going to, I mean, where we need to be running, so I had to go up there and get on their ass and get them in gear.
8: I think he did, that's for sure. That's Ryan Sieg, and we do apologize for the language on that, but he's just stating the way it's going. They are up there, and that win at Daytona last week is signs that things are headed in the right direction for Ryan Sieg.
10: Yeah, I would say so. High with momentum there. Another very confident driver coming into Darlington.

0: is Anthony Alfredo. Career high, 3 top 5 finishes here so far this year, and they've all come in the last 6 races of the calendar. Let's hear from Anthony Alfredo right now.
1: And Alex, he comes off that 4th place finish at Daytona. So Anthony, I think this weekend Viking Motorsports has made a statement. I mean, fast as far as you and Parker on the long run in practice, you guys both qualifying pretty well. What is the role today to make sure both of these cars finish up toward the front? I know your teammates running for a championship, but both of you guys are strong.
2: Absolutely. It's just an execution race. You know, nothing changes for us in these chase races. I think more importantly, we want to show what we're capable and deserving of being in there. We didn't start the year like that, but come the summertime, we got where we need to be as this 96 team grew, and I'm really proud of where we're at now. So to put together strong runs back-to-back and have some momentum starting these final few races is really important, and we need to capitalize on that. So to have a really good, strong car to unload with is a good way to start the weekend. You come here, we're racing at night for the first time in a long time for the series. I've raced here in a Cup car at night, but never an O'Reilly car, and I think it's going to present some different challenges, but probably open the door for more lane short moving around. You know, the way it's going to rubber up might be a bit different. I think it's going to be a great show for the fans, and we're going to be able to showcase how fast this thing really is.
1: We've listened to Vikings Motorsports talk about it's one team between the two cars, the 96, the 99. Have you been able to kind of see that come to fruition and kind of rising tides race both ships?
2: Absolutely. There's still times where we go to the racetrack and both cars might be set up a little different, whether it's the direction the crew chiefs want to go or what the driver's looking for. You know, we have sometimes different styles, but at the same time, when we go to the track the same, we can build on that to be better because you have two sets of notebooks. But if you're different, it also helps just expedite that learning curve as a new team, right? Because you have two cars just building twice as many notes. So to have both cars have the same pace and qualify together and race together is important. They got a lot racing for these next 8 weeks or whatever it ends up being. And for us, we're trying to grab that first win. So we're going to go out there, try to score as many points as possible and try to be the first one out of the chase when it comes to the end of the season, I guess. It's best thing.
1: Yeah, best of luck, Anthony.
2: Thank you.
1: Anthony Alfredo, Fast Pasta will start 12th for Viking Motorsports.
3: The driver starting in the 16th position tonight is Harrison Burton, coming off his best finish of the season, 8th last weekend at Daytona. It was 27 years ago this very day, his father, Jeff, won the Southern 500 here at Darlington. Perhaps another Burton victory could be in the offing. Let's get his thoughts with Alex Weaver.
4: Mike, down here with Harrison Burton. He cannot hear the broadcast, so I'm going to see if you knew what happened 27 years ago to the day today.
5: Oh, gosh. Absolutely not. No.
4: Do you know where your dad was standing 27 years ago?
5: Oh, was this the rain race? Oh, well, it does look a little stormy out, so maybe if we get the lead, it'll rain. Everyone will wreck, myself included, and I can recreate my dad's famous pose there watching it rain. So, obviously, Darlington, for me, my favorite racetrack of all time, and those family stories, and really just stories for everyone. Everyone has a Darlington story. I made a few in practice. I hit the wall twice, but you know, I'm really excited for the race and excited to get this Dead on Tools Toyota Supra up front.
4: You've had back-to-back top tens for the first time this season. The momentum with this team, how do you continue it, even though you guys aren't racing for a championship?
5: Yeah, I mean, obviously, really good last few weeks. Felt like we've executed well. Proud of everyone at Sam Hunt Racing. Like you said, we're not in the chase, but we're still racing for a lot. And we have a lot of pride in how we show up to the racetrack. For me, here especially, like I said, at my favorite racetrack, the motivation's high already. So just excited to get out there and see what we can do.
4: I know the younger Burton wants a Burton in victory lane tonight. He'll try and roll off here at Darlington Raceway.
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0: We welcome you back to Darlington Raceway. The lights are on. A beautiful sunset here in the PD region of South Carolina. Privileged, as always, to be joined by Ross Chastain here in the broadcast booth, driver of the Busch Light Chevrolet in the NASCAR Cup Series. You've had success here at Darlington Raceway. You've led a lot of laps here, different series. What is the key? Take us through a lap around this racetrack and just how unique it is.
11: How much time do we have, Alex? Because I can get granular. I swear, I remember the first time I came here, I was racing in the Truck Series, and at the time, they didn't race here, and I drove in and kind of faked my way in the infield, and I had a hard card for the Truck Series with no parking pass, and I got myself all the way down to turn one. This is a do as I say, not as I did part of my speech. And I remember watching Cup qualifying from the grass in turn one, and I watched the first car go down in there, and I didn't understand how they did it. But now that I've driven it, I actually brake off of the reference cones on the fence, and I turn down and then go left or right of the apron. The hash marks for the apron are a key part of figuring out for me where I'm going to land into the banking. Once I start climbing the hill, I'm actually touching throttle a lot of times. I've gotten all my slowing down done, and I'm actually trying to turn the car on throttle to keep the right front as light as I can. I don't want it grinding into the racetrack. And then it's just about trying to modulate my speed and get to the patch. Now the patch is a thing. And once I get off turn two, turn three and four is completely different and something that I can't even get into right now. I'll have to come back to me later.
3: Well, it's going to be a handful tomorrow in the Southern 500. It's about to be a handful for these NASCAR O'Reilly Auto Parts Series drivers in the Fleetio 200. Let's go trackside now for pre-race ceremonies.
12: 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And veterans, render a hand salute as a J.L. 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
13: Our Father, we thank you now for this grand occasion which has brought us together here at the granddaddy of them all at Darlington International Raceway in beautiful Darlington, South Carolina. Father, we pray now for the safety of these drivers. We ask for the safety of their teams as well as for all others who work behind the scenes. And Father, also for the fans in the stands, Lord, I would ask that you would grant them a most enjoyable and exciting race, one that is filled with shock and awe, with speed being the highlight and good sportsmanship being the hallmark by each and every one. And we'll give you all the glory, the honor, and the praise, for we ask it in Jesus' name. And everyone said,
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0: Back here at Darlington Raceway, drivers are climbing aboard their race cars as we get set, Mike, for the command to fire engines here in just a moment.
14: It's a busy weekend of racing here at Darlington Raceway. Of course, the Southern 500 tomorrow. Motor Racing Network will be on the air at 4 p.m. Eastern with NASCAR Live Race Day. Qualifying and practice was weathered out earlier. No rain at all at that time. Just lightning holds put us into a hold that consumed up the time window that it was going to take to practice and qualify the cars. Tyler Reddick and Daniel Suarez with the qualifying metric will lead the field to the green flag tomorrow. But all eyes right now, Todd, on this 147-lap sprint race.

0: race. You have the long race tomorrow, the short race today. But as you know, a lot can happen in 147 laps at Darlington Raceway.
1: Yeah, and it happens quickly. And just the challenges here, Ross talked about it earlier, but the line into turn one, what you have to do here, you've got to be on top of your game, but stuff happens in a big hurry.
2: It is one of those deals that you have to be on top of things. Strategically speaking, it's pretty well set in stone what these crew chiefs are going to have to do tonight.
1: Yeah, into stage one, into stage two, you'll have another set left to play with as you want to later. You can't find yourself with a 10-lap run at the end that has a caution and not having a set of stickers to put on at that point.
0: Of course, all the slipping and the sliding that takes place here at Darlington, you haul it off into turn number one and you try to keep it off the wall. Same way in turns three and four, but there's more than one way to skin a cat here at Darlington. You don't necessarily have to be married to the wall all night.
3: That's right. Let's pick up my track description from pre-race ceremonies. And when you get to turn three, you can really choose. Left's on the hash on the bottom or right side echoing the wall by those Earnhardt Towers and follow the proximity all the way around.
2: So let's go trackside right now for the command of fire engines.
4: Darlington Raceway, here to say the most famous words in motorsports. Please welcome tonight's Grand Marshal from our title race sponsor, Fleetio. Chief Executive Officer, John Meachin, along with Founder and Executive Chairman, Tony Somerville.
5: Drivers, start your engines!
0: Field of 38 roars to life. We are ready to go racing from Darlington Raceway. This is the Motor Racing Network, the voice of NASCAR.
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0: Dawson Cram will start 38th. Glenn Reed is the 37th starter. Brad Perez will start 36th. Joey Gase, 35th. Garrett Smithley will start in the 34th position. 33rd is Josh Balicki. Mason Maggio will start 32nd, and Jake Finch in 31st.
2: Ryan Ellis goes 30th. Logan Bearden starts 29th. Kyle Sieg is the 28th starter. Blaine Perkins starts 27th. Daniel Dye is in the 26th starting spot. Starting 25th is Preston Partis. Patrick Starpoli will start 24th. Jeff Burton starts 23rd. William Sawalich starts 22nd, and LeVar Scott 21st.
0: Brandon Poole starts in 20th with Nick Sanchez in 19th. Ryan Sieg, the Daytona winner, will start 18th. Dean Thompson will start 17th. Harrison Burton in 16th with Jeremy Clements in position 15. Starting 14th tonight will be Corey Day. 13th will be Sheldon Creed. Anthony Alfredo starts 12th, and Sammy Smith rolls off in the 11th position.
2: Starting in position number 10 is Parker Retzloff. Starting 9th is Rajah Caruth. Brent Cruz will start 8th. Taylor Gray will start 7th. Austin Hill starts 6th. Sam Mayer is the 5th starter. Qualifying 4th was Jesse Love. Brandon Jones starts 3rd. Justin Allgaier will start from the front row in the number 2 spot and winning the pole position today with a time of 30.424 seconds, 161.636 miles per hour. That's Carson Quapple.
0: Field begins to ease up onto the banking of turns 1 and 2 here at Darlington to start several pace and parade laps. We've already heard from Steve Post, Chris Wilner, and Alex Weaver in the pits in the garage. Now let's bring in the gentleman that will cover the action in the corners tonight, Darlington Raceway, a uniquely shaped racetrack, one end smaller than the other. And when they come into turns 1 and 2, like they're doing right now to pull up onto the banking, they are doing so in front front of Dave Moody of Barre, Vermont.
10: Thank you, Mike Bagley. Hi again, everybody. Welcome to Darlington Raceway, the legendary egg-shaped oval.

0: Turn one and two here at Darlington are the rounded end of the egg, if you will. Bank to full, 25 degrees. Fastest way around is to charge into turn number one and slide up about an inch and a half to 2 inches off that outside retaining wall. Just about the time you think you've got this track figured out, she will reach out and she will knock you down. The track too tough to tame. The drivers are right when they say first you race the racetrack, then you race the competition. As they exit turn number two, that 25-degree banking will fall away to just 2 degrees on the Boeing backstretch, leading them to the attention of Marlboro, New Jersey's Tim Catalfamo.
1: Thank you very much, Dave Moody, and good evening, everyone. Here in turn number three on top of the Earnhardt Towers, as Dave was talking about, when they exit turn number two, they'll race down that Boeing backstretch and set up for turns three and four, which is the much narrower and shorter end of the raceway. It's a much tighter radius over here in turns three and four than it is in turns one and two. The fast groove, though, as we have talked about so far in this broadcast, still up against that red and white outside safer wall that already has a few Darlington stripes in it from the on-track action earlier today. So I'll be watching to see which drivers get that Darlington stripe and which drivers will keep their cars out of the wall and get to victory lane this evening.
2: So that's a lap around the Darlington Raceway. Time now for a final thought from the pit lane from our pit reporters before the drop of the green flag, starting with Steve Post.
3: Alex, Brandon Jones enters this race, the number six seed in the chase, and it takes everything to be clicking for a team to run for the championship. One of the strong suits of this team from Joe Gibbs Racing, the pit crew, Anthony O'Brien, Ryan Zunk, Brent Sancilli, Adam Lewis, and Corey White. They have been rated the fastest pit crew on pit road this season. We don't have to look any further than the last race here. A final caution with 20 laps to go. This team won the race off from pit road, put their driver Brandon Jones on the front row, and he took that to a second place finish. He's a two-time winner here, and he starts third tonight. I'm going to be keeping an eye on Brandon Jones. Chris Wilmer?
4: Well, Steve Post, when we left Daytona, 18-year-old Brent Cruz missed the chase by just 6 points. He called it this week disappointing, feeling like they did what they needed to do, even after missing four races by averaging about 30 points a race, but they came up just short. However, they have a lot to race for these final nine races, and that's for the owner's championship that this 19 car for Joe Gibbs Racing is in. They see it also as a way to get Brent his first career win this season. Now, Darlington, this is his first start here at the Lady in Black. This was the last race back in the spring he was forced to miss after not being of age just yet. Now, the big conversations for Brent today, just be cautious. Go slow to go fast and take care of your tires and your equipment. He ran 1,100 miles in the sim this week just for Darlington. We'll see if it plays off. He's going to drop to the rear after qualifying eighth for an unapproved adjustment. He'll have to march his way through the field. Alex Weaver?
5: Yeah, Chris Wilner. Jake Finch is making his first NASCAR O'Reilly Auto Parts Series career start here at Darlington, but he's getting a pretty big opportunity in that number nine Junior Motorsports Chevrolet. Finch is running a five-race schedule with JRM this year, and this is his second start of the season after making his debut at Atlanta back in July. Remember, he comes from a racing family. He's the son of longtime NASCAR team owner James Finch, and Jake has already won in both the ARCA Menard Series and ARCA East. Tonight, he rolls off 31st here at Darlington, but a chance for Finch to show what he can do in top-tier equipment. And with more JRM starts coming at Bristol, Charlotte, and Talladega this season, this important stretch kicks off at one of NASCAR's toughest tracks as he's looking to establish himself here in the sport.
6: Field is about a lap and a half before we go under the green flag for the Fleetio 200. All right, we've taken a shot at this a couple of times. We've got some time to maneuver. Ross Chastain is joining us in the tower tonight. We've tried to get you to take us for a lap, and you've done it sporadically. Walk us through a lap here at Darlington from your perspective and these drivers' perspective tonight.
7: Yeah, and these are Rally Series cars. I think when you drive down into turn one, you're referencing off the cones on the fence first off to find your lift point. As you turn down into turn one, there's a white hash mark. You're going to reference to the left half of the car, maybe the whole car, or a very high Denny Hamlin-esque line is what it's called these days, where your rights are as high as you can go up on the edge of the debris. After that, early throttle touch, trying to maintain the highest minimum speed, but you can get caught. That wall is very in and out, left and right, at the top of turns one and two, but you land in the patch. The newest asphalt on this track in turn two to get you down the backstretch where you have another decision. Do you want to brake early and turn left and go down the banking and get below the hash mark in turn three, or do you want to let it roll into the corner and follow the wall actually to the right at the Earnhardt Towers and then early throttle touch again and roll the proximity of the wall? The one thing that has evolved at this track in the last, I'd say, 2 or 3 years is a low exit off of turn four has

0: really come into play in these O'Reilly cars and the Cup cars longer into the run. Straightening out the exit is not how it's been done for the last decade, but drivers are making speed, and we'll see if anybody does that tonight in this O'Reilly race.
1: Tough old Darlington Raceway. The storm clouds have moved on. Beautiful cotton candy skies overhead here at Darlington Raceway. Hues of pink over turn number two, some oranges and light blues over turns three and four. Todd, we're under the lights for the O'Reilly Auto Parts Series.
2: We are in South Carolina. Those Clemson colors up there in the sky. But it is. As we've come here, the temperatures come down. The sun's out. We've cooled down dramatically from where we had practice and qualifying. We're under the lights. The track surface is gripped up. It's really going to be fascinating to see how these teams attack a racetrack that has more grip. It doesn't have grip, but it has a little bit more than what they had in practice and qualified.
3: When they practiced and qualified earlier today, the air temperature was 95 and the heat index was 108. Now we've cooled off to 79 with the heat indices in the low 90s. It is by comparable earlier today standards, very comfortable in the grandstands, and the race fans have turned out in kind. They come across the line, the cars do, and they're receiving the one to go signal. The next time by, we will throw the green flag for 147 laps of racing tonight at Darlington.
1: At the initial start of the race, Ross, the pole winner has the opportunity to choose start inside lane or out. Quapple's choosing the bottom for the start. Is there a preferred line to you?
0: I think for the launch, it's the bottom, but once you get to the center of one and two, you want to have control, so he's trying to get that launch. Also, these are the tires these cars qualified on today.
2: What makes the launch better from the bottom lane?
0: I don't know. I've been trying to figure that out for years, Todd. I don't get it. I don't know if it's that there's more laps ran in the outside lane because that's the natural exit of the corner. It's got more time and tire wear on it, and the aggregate is... I mean, that's the only thing I can come up with because... The asphalt looks the same to me.
2: Yeah, I would think that the stones in the asphalt are a little more polished than that line that we run every lap on the racetrack. But, yeah, the launch there, but you've got to make sure that you can get clear of them up into the wall in turn one.
1: So the field works their way two by two behind the pace car down the Boeing backstretch here at Darlington Raceway. The pace car will make its way to the pit lane once they get to the entrance off of turn number four, and we'll be ready to go racing 200 miles with the NASCAR O'Reilly Auto Parts Series. And to call the start of the Fleety O200 for the Motor Racing Network from Milford, Delaware, here's Mike Bagley.
3: Race fans are on their feet at Darlington. It's time to go racing on a Labor Day weekend Saturday night, and we're so glad you're with us. Pace cars on pit road. Here they come off turn number four, waiting for the green flag to fly to get us underway tonight in the PD region of South Carolina. The starter gives the high sign. The green flag is up and we are off. Carson Quapple trying to get out in front as everybody comes up to speed in turn one.
4: The Junior Motorsports teammates nose to nose into one advantage, nose to the high lane. Justin Allgaier immediately sprints out to a two-car length advantage.
5: Justin Allgaier able to grab the lead away from Carson Quapple on the start. Quapple is second. Jesse Love third. Top three. Single file. Back to three for the first time.
1: Justin Allgaier right in the middle of the racetrack. He'll pull the field up off the fourth corner and to the start-finish line to lead lap number one. Quapple will fall in his tire tracks. Quapple takes a look in the mirror and sees Jesse Love right there.
4: He's under the gun early. Jesse Love has moved up to the number three position. Takes a peek to the inside on entry into turn number one. Nothing there as they exit two.
5: Jesse Love will ride in Carson Quapple's tire tracks off of the second corner. Now sprint down the back straightaway and set up for turn number three, separated by a half a car length.
3: Three Toyotas make that three Chevrolet show the way. Now the first Toyota in fourth under fire from another Chevrolet. Here's Austin Hill peeking to the inside of Brandon Jones off turn four. He can't find the room to race, but Dave, that's a good battle from fourth on back.
4: Jones had a good exit off turn number four to put Hill about a car length and a half in a rear right now. They will run single file, as will the rest of the top 10 off turn two.
5: Brandon Jones is fourth. Austin Hill in the fifth position. Then about three or four car lengths behind Austin Hill, you find the machine of Sam Mayer, who has got Parker Redslap about a car length behind him.
1: Redslap was the fastest car in practice, although that was earlier today when it was 95 degrees practicing. Right now, 79 degrees as the field rumbles to one.
4: Parker Redslap was fast in practice, but he also got a pretty good face of the safer barrier at one point. They've made the cosmetic repair, and he is solidly in the top 10.
5: Retzlaff again running in the 7th position. Then behind them, you have Taylor Gray, 8th, and Raja Karu, 9th. That's a good battle going on for that spot just outside of the top 5.
3: Further back, William Sawalic just put a sly job on Dean Thompson in turns 1 and 2, and they're racing for a spot outside of the top 10. That settles down, but Dean Thompson right now has his hands full coming off turn number 4. Matter of fact, he's got him stacked up there. Jeb Burton in the mix. LeVar Scott also ready to race from his spot.
4: Trouble at the back door for Dean Thompson. He's just trying to settle into a line right now and get everybody behind him to calm down.
5: Dean Thompson trying to get a handle on his race car right now in the early moments of this race. However, he's got a lot of cars behind him trying to make up spots.
1: Ross, how do you race the racetrack like you're supposed to do at Darlington when you're in the middle of the pack surrounded by everybody?
0: If your car has grip and you're able to gain momentum on the next guy, gain distance closer to their back bumper, it's easy to be settled because you know you're faster when they're at your back bumper left and right side and slide jobs happening in front of you and around you. That's really tough.
3: Corey Day, hands are full off turn number 2. He's racing for the 12th position on the backstretch.
5: Corey Day was on the inside lane going into turn number 1. He lost a position to Sammy Smith. He better be careful to not lose another spot to Sheldon Creed.
1: Sheldon Creed is right there trying to capitalize on that. Can't quite get the job done as of yet. Further up, here is a challenge for position. Taylor Gray under attack from Raja Karuth.
4: Karuth looking down to the bottom of the racetrack on entry into turn number 1, trying to squeeze a nose to the inside of Gray. They're side by side, giving the spot off turn 2.
5: Again, this is the ongoing battle for 8th, and give it to Raja Karuth. He'll make that spot. Further up, races on for 2nd in turn 4.
3: Side by side off the corner, Jesse Love opens up the inside lane, takes that lower exit off the corner, trying to squeeze up alongside Carson Quappel. Can't do it. Battle for 2nd, 1.1 seconds behind Justin Allgaier.
4: Quappel and Love watching the leader just disappear off into the Darlington sunset. They got to get a move on right now. Jesse Love trying to put the heat on Quappel.
5: And that leader is, of course, Justin Allgaier, who leads by about 10 car lengths over this ongoing battle for the runner-up spot between Quappel and Love.
1: Quappel right up against the red and white painted safer barrier here at Darlington. To the left side, dropping all the way to the bottom, like Ross Chastain said, is available. That's Jesse Love. So far, Quappel able to hang on.
4: Love has thrown everything at him, but yesterday's newspaper, so far, not able to get the move that he needs to take over the number 2 spot. In the rearview mirror, Brandon Jones beginning to close in.
5: Brandon Jones in that 4th position, about 3 car lengths off of the rear deck lid of Jesse Love, who rides in the 3rd spot. Still trying to get around Carson Quappel for 2nd.
3: All the while, Justin Allgaier continues to pull away. His lead last lap, 1.5 seconds. And as Quappel and Love continue to race for 2nd, Allgaier continues to pull away even more. Davies in his own zone, headed to you.
4: A walk in the park so far for the little Gator. The point leader coming in tonight, trying to make an early statement here at Darlington Raceway. He's got the big lead.
5: He certainly is making a statement. He continues to add car lengths to his advantage out front. Allgaier now races to turn number 3, rolls out of the throttle, goes right up against the wall and heads to 4.
1: Lap number 10 about to go on the board. Gives us 35 to go here in the opening stage. And Justin Allgaier is the race leader from Darlington Raceway. This is the Motor Racing Network, the voice of NASCAR.
6: Loud, intense, inches predict outcomes. Momentum earned 3 and 4 wide. 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
3: 12 laps are complete. Shout out in the early going to Jeremy Clements of Spartanburg, South Carolina. Had some unapproved adjustments that sent him to the back of the pack. In 13 laps, he has passed 20 race cars. And Jeremy Clements has cracked his way into the top 20. He is 17th on the leaderboard, Ross. What's it like having a fast race car but not wanting to overextend it because you want those tires to stay under you as long as possible?
0: Driving the Spartanburg waste Chevy. He's not wasting any time, Bagman, getting through this field. 20 spots, that is wild. And in another car, Brent Cruz doing the same thing but not keeping the pace. Similar lap times now that I see, but Jeremy continuing to just hang spots and passing cars wherever they're not. So Jeremy has to be feeling good right now, but you want to keep the fenders clean and give your pit crew at the end of this first stage as we come back to 30 laps to go, coming back to lap 15 here in this stage. You just want to get there. Now that you're in the top 20, you can race from here in his 51 car.
2: Do you almost have to take care of your car once you make this much of an advance? Because I feel like you've had to run the car pretty hard to pass that many cars.
0: Yeah, but when it's rolling, Todd, just keep going. These Goodyear tires have, I believe, plenty of tread to go this 45-lap run. Yes, they qualified on these tires. Yes, you don't have the cup rubber on the track, but they practiced the full session. So I believe plenty of rubber. I think that Jeremy's car is clearly working very well. If anybody's going to have a tire issue, even though he is flying through the field, I think somebody else with a worse handling car going slower could actually be wearing out one of their right side Goodyear Eagles worse and have a tire issue quicker.
1: One car not handling well in the top 10 is Parker Retzlaff. A couple of bad laps there as he's lost two positions. Rajah Caruth was able to get by. Anthony Alfredo got by. Chris Wilner, Parker Retzlaff, back to the number 9 spot.
13: And Alex, this is a similar issue he fought in practice earlier this morning when the track temperature was 55 degrees hotter than it is right now. Parker just came over the radio and said, I feel like on landing, the car's really on the splitter hard, and it is plowing through the front tires. I just cannot get this car to turn. Danny Evelyn, his crew chief, said, hang on to it. We'll see where this racetrack comes, but they're planning a pretty big adjustment already for one of our chase contenders in Parker Retzlaff.
3: 9.2 seconds behind the race leader is Parker Retzlaff. As Justin Allgaier continues to pick him up and put him down, he has opened up a lead of 2.7 seconds over second on back. Justin Allgaier exits turn two and hits the back straightaway.
5: Justin Allgaier, the race leader, all by himself right now. He has not yet encountered lap traffic, but that'll be happening pretty quickly because he is setting a pretty fast pace.
1: He is, but the car wants to go, and if you have a horse that wants to run, let it run. And Justin Allgaier has really begun to leg this thing out as he begins to close in on the tail end of the field. Now, Quapel in second has put some gap between himself and third place, Jesse Love, in turn one.
4: Love, in turn, has lost some ground to the Brandon Jones machine. Jones only a couple, maybe three car lengths back. That's an impending battle for the number 3 position.
5: Yeah, Jesse Love just doesn't have the pace right now to keep up with Carson Quapel. Love has to play defense and try to fend off Brandon Jones, who's only about a car length behind him.
3: Further back, Rajah Caruth is in a good battle with Sheldon Creed. They work their way off the end of the back straightaway. Caruth will take his car to the top of turn number 3, while Sheldon Creed opens up the inside lane. Here he comes, digging hard to the bottom of the racetrack. Side by side, they're racing for position number 6. Make that Anthony Alfredo, the driver on the move, working his way to the bottom of the racetrack.
4: He slides down the bottom, makes his way underneath the Rajah Caruth machine. Right behind Caruth, here comes Parker Retzlaff trying to close back in.
5: All three of those cars now exit turn number 2 and hit the back straightaway. It is Anthony Alfredo about a car length in front of Rajah Caruth. 3 more car lengths back to Parker Retzlaff.
1: Retzlaff and Caruth run completely different lines, and that's the beauty of what we've been able to see with the evolution of this O'Reilly Auto Parts Series car here at the Darlington Raceway. They're both making good time. Caruth just a little bit better, however.
4: Rajah Caruth, for the moment, able to settle in, just slide down into that low groove, and now begin the gentle slide up to the outside safer barrier, midway between 1 and 2.
5: Following Rajah Caruth, still following the back bumper of Anthony Alfredo. Caruth right now has got some distance between himself and Alfredo as they go back to 3.
3: Leaders off the corner, working their way back to the start-finish line to complete lap 21 of the 147 we'll run here tonight.
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1: 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Bubble wall is down and away.
0: All Sunoco fuel at the pump meets the same top-tier standards as the fuel used in NASCAR, from the track to your tank. 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
2: 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Justin Allgaier, Carson Quapel, Jesse Love, Brandon Jones, Austin Hill are those top five drivers. 22 laps remain in the first stage. From Darlington Raceway, this is the Motor Racing Network, the voice of NASCAR.
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2: Back at Darlington Raceway, we continue under the green flag, and problems for Rajah Caruth off turn number two, Dave. Looks like he may have gotten the outside wall.
7: I don't doubt it for a minute, Mike. I didn't see it happen, but he's been chasing his own tail for the last 3 to 5 laps. That car has gone way loose, and he definitely got a piece of something.
8: Gave up a spot inside the top 10. He's now on the pit lane, Rajah Caruth, and his red, white, and blue Chevrolet Camaro comes to pit road. As we look at it from our side, right side is clean on that race car as he works his way all the way down. Let's follow Rajah to his pit box.
9: Rajah Caruth brings it down, and there's an engine problem. Marty Lindley is talking about check the switches, make sure everything is good. So there is something, it sounds like electrical, on the car. They're going to go under the hood of the Rajah Caruth HendrickCars.com car. Now he's talking fuel pressure in a different category. So fuel pressure, they're trying to diagnose why the car shut off. Now they're going with a fuel pressure look on it. So they're checking the fuel line in the front of the car, putting Sunoco fuel in. So we'll see what the problem is for Rajah Caruth.
2: That is not the way he wanted to start his 2026 chase. Rajah Caruth now all the way back, running down to the 33rd position and continuing to lose spots on the pit lane. Let's pause 10 seconds for station identification on the Motor Racing Network. Twenty-eight laps are complete in the Fleetio 200 for the NASCAR O'Reilly Auto Parts Series at the Darlington Raceway in South Carolina. 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Mike Bagley alongside Alex Hayden, Todd Gordon, Alva Florida's Ross Chastain here in the booth. Dave Moody, Tim Catalfemo in the corners. We've got Steve Post, Chris Wilner, and Alex Weaver in the pits and in the garage areas. We've now completed 29 laps. Justin Allgaier has led them all. His lead right now, 3.3 seconds over Carson Quapel, Brandon Jones, Jesse Love, and Austin Hill. We have been slowed zero times for caution. We have yet to see the caution flag fly here tonight in Darlington.
8: Challenge and change for position inside the top five. A couple of laps back, Brandon Jones able to slide by the Jesse Love car. So Brandon Jones, one of two drivers in tonight's race that have won here, understands that he obviously has a good race car.
10: That's right. And my question coming into this chase for the O'Reilly Series is who can match Junior Motorsports? And right off the bat in stage one at Darlington, Joe Gibbs Racing puts a car in the top five and two RCR Chevys in the top five. They're saying, we have you in sight. we're not racing with you per se, Todd, but they can see them, and this is the start that these other teams need if they're going to go up against JRM.
11: Yeah, building a little bit of momentum into this. And Brandon Jones, a guy who's won here before, a veteran of this series.